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1: The Prime Minister has met the family of murdered student Henry Novak at Downing Street for a private meeting lasting around an hour. Andy Hoyle has more.
2: Profoundly humbled. That's how the Prime Minister described feeling during the meeting. He pledged to take whatever actions required following the case, which has sparked a political row. Sir Keir's also accused Elon Musk and Nigel Farage of trying to whip up division in the UK over the murder. Meanwhile, two men have been charged after disorder in Southampton following the sentencing of 18-year-old Henry Novak's killer, Vikram Digwa, who was jailed for life on Monday.
1: A driver who killed a 16-year-old boy after mounting a pavement while targeting a group of e-bike riders has been jailed for life with a minimum term of 30 years. A judge said Abdullah Yaza Taleb was tragically in the wrong place at the wrong time when he was struck by Zulkarnain Ahmed's car in Sheffield last year. Ahmed, who's 21, was convicted of murder and causing grievous bodily harm to one of the riders. London Underground drivers have staged their second strike of the week, causing fresh disruption for travellers in the capital. Members of the Rail, Maritime and Transport Union also walked out on Tuesday after last-ditch talks failed to resolve a dispute over a four-day week. A third of employers are likely to make redundancies by January. The poll for ACAS revealed almost half of large businesses are likely to do so, compared to just 21% of small and medium-sized businesses. Kevin Rowan is from ACAS.
3: Well, I mean, it's really important that employers try to avoid making people redundant where they can. And there are lots of things that employers can consider around redeploying staff, around kind of early exit schemes for staff who might be, you know, nearing retirement, who might want to leave. So there are lots of things that employers can consider.
1: And Liverpool have appointed Andoni Iraola as their new head coach. The 43-year-old is understood to have signed a 2-year contract. That's the latest from Radio News Hub. I'm Johnny Holmes.
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Now on the show is an artist who for most of his musical career remained completely anonymous, releasing dozens of albums under the name Jandek. The music is eerily sparse with scrappily played guitar and withdrawn vocals. This song is called You're the One.

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Like two flamingos in a fruit fight. 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

You have been listening to Hull's very own Midnight Alternative with me, Dean Reynolds. Thanks for listening. I hope you've enjoyed tonight's music as much as I have, and will join me again next Friday at midnight. Closing the show tonight is Basil Kirchin, but before Basil, here's a classic by Bow Wow Wow. Good night and stay safe.

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1: Prime Minister Sir Keir Starmer has said he was profoundly humbled to meet the family of murdered student Henry Novak and will take whatever action is required to right the wrongs in the case. Andy Hoyle has this report.
2: The family of murdered student Henry Novak have left Downing Street after a private hour-long meeting with the Prime Minister. Sir Keir has been critical of what he has called attempts to whip up division by Reform UK leader Nigel Farage and Elon Musk over Henry's treatment against the wishes of the student's family. Meanwhile, two men have been charged following disorder in Southampton on Tuesday. It happened in response to the sentencing of 18-year-old Henry Novak's murderer Vikram Digwa, who was jailed for life on Monday.
1: A 21-year-old man has been arrested on suspicion of attempted murder after a staff member was shot with a crossbow at a student village in Surrey. Officers were called to the scene at the University of Surrey's Manor Park Student Village in Guildford at around 10 a.m. on Thursday. A man in his 50s and a member of the university's campus safety team was seriously injured and has been taken to hospital. Two men have been arrested as part of an investigation into a suspected £153 million tax fraud linked to videos posted on TikTok. HM Revenue and Customs say users were allegedly offered easy financial rewards in exchange for sharing tax details, which were then used to make false repayment claims. John McFall, who is a British astronaut and Paralympian, could be the first astronaut with a physical disability to live in orbit. Dr. Kirsty Lindsay, Associate Professor in Aerospace Physiology at Northumbria University, says it would be a journey into the unknown.
3: We don't know yet how an astronaut with a lower limb amputation will respond in space. We are working on the edge of science fiction and science fact at this point, but we do have some things that we think may happen.
1: And the Princess of Wales joined in a hospital cancer ward celebration for a young mother who completed her chemotherapy treatment. From Radio News Hub, I'm Johnny Holmes.
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0: Getting today's Happy Hour show off to a great start, it was our Magical Motown memory as usual, with a song you don't hear very often by Diana Ross and the Supremes, and their 1969 version of the Classics 4 US Top 5 hit, Stormy. This show may be rubbish, but at least you know what to expect. Hello, and welcome to another Happy Hour show with yours truly, Jolly Jim Stevens. It's upbeat oldies all the way with lots of fun stuff in between. So stick around and sing along with Happy Hour, you can't go wrong.
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British band The Fortunes with a song that fared better in the American charts than it did here in the UK in 1971 with Here Comes That Rainy Day Feeling Again. We've just done that one. And now, stand by, ladies and gentlemen, because we'll be having our happy hour baffling Beatles backtrack brain teaser coming up right after the next groovy tune.

0: Well, I haven't heard that one for ages. Taking us back to 1975, it was Al Martino who was singing To the Door of the Sun.
1: That was swell, wasn't it, kids?
0: Now it's time for a Beatles backtrack. Can you work out this backwards intro to a Beatles song? The full track will follow the intro. Here we go.

The first track on the Fab Four's Rubber Soul album here in the UK in 1965, it was John and Paul sharing lead vocals on our Beatles backtrack today with Drive My Car. Well, maybe not then.

0: Roger Miller had a big hit with King of the Road in 1965, but that was one of his lesser-known songs from 1960 when he was telling us that you can't roller skate in a buffalo herd. Well, I certainly wouldn't want to try it anyway.
1: Don't do it.
0: No, well, we haven't got many buffalo here in merry old England.

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1: the trivia quiz.
2: Today's trivia quiz track comes from Pseudo Echo, but which country do they come from? If you live in that country, it's obviously easy for you, but for everyone else, the answer will follow the song.

0: Well, I hope you were all jiggling around to that one. We just heard Pseudo Echo singing Funky Town from 1987, and the country that they all live in is Australia.
1: Oh, that is out of state.

0: a band known as the Spinners in their American homeland, but the Detroit Spinners here in the UK, because we already had a group called the Spinners, and it was 1970 when they were singing It's a Shame.
1: Poor baby.
2: Oh, Mom.
0: And that warning sound tells us that our fiendishly difficult Happy Hour pop puzzle will be coming your way right after the next track.
2: Oh, no.

0: Cat Stevens, as he was known in those days, with a UK number 2 hit from 1967, all about working for a company named Matthew & Son. Apparently they were a shipbuilding company. It must have been riveting work.
1: What you just said is one of the most insanely idiotic things I have ever heard.
2: It's quiz time.
0: Welcome to the Transatlantic Mystery Year. You're about to hear two back-to-back hit singles, one from America and one from the UK. See if you can remember which year they were in the charts, and I'll be giving you the answer when we've heard both songs. So stand by your speakers and away we go.

0: two very different songs from the same year, but how did you get on with today's Transatlantic Mystery Year? Well, the first track we heard was by the American singer George McCrae with his huge transatlantic number one, Rock Your Baby, and that was followed by I've Got the Music in Me, sung by the lovely British singer Kiki Dee, and the year that both of those songs were in the charts was
1: 1974!
0: Congratulations if you worked out today's Transatlantic Mystery Year, and here comes the winner's fanfare just for you!

0: bit of a minor one-hit wonder for British mod group The Sorrows in 1965 when they wanted to take a heart. I won't be long, babe. I'm just taking this heart upstairs. Oops.
1: Oh, no.
0: I think I better beat it, don't you? 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

0: The American band Steam, who weren't a band at all really, just three studio musicians who had an unexpected one-hit wonder with that one in 1970, singing Na Na Hey Hey Kiss Him Goodbye.
1: Bye-bye!
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0: It was 1963 and Darlene Love was belting out that one with the backing of Phil Spector's Wall of Sound. And wait till my Bobby gets home, then you'll be in trouble.
1: Be afraid. Be very afraid.
2: Oh my God.
3: This portion of the show is being brought to you by Gravity. When wanting to walk around on the side of our planet without inconveniently being flung to the far reaches of the solar system, more people choose gravity than any other force in the universe. So remember, when something has got you down, it's probably gravity. Clean, dependable, low maintenance, gravity.

0: British band The Creation in 1966, who were telling us all about a painter man. Apparently that last bit was achieved by playing a guitar with a violin bow.
1: Really?
2: He's such a musical child, and you know one doesn't like to discourage them.
3: Yes, indeed.
0: This has been Jolly Jim Stevens' Happy Hour Show. I hope you'll be able to join us again next time for lots more fun and upbeat oldies. Until then, thanks for listening, look after yourselves, and bye-bye.
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0: And we're finishing off today's Happy Hour show with a classic track from Derek and the Dominoes, otherwise known as the legendary Eric Clapton, singing Layla, one of the all-time best hits ever made.
1: I agree.
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1: The Prime Minister has met the family of murdered student Henry Novak at Downing Street for a private meeting lasting around an hour. Andy Hoyle has more.
2: Profoundly humbled. That's how the Prime Minister described feeling during the meeting. He pledged to take whatever actions required following the case, which has sparked a political row. Sir Keir's also accused Elon Musk and Nigel Farage of trying to whip up division in the UK over the murder. Meanwhile, two men have been charged after disorder in Southampton following the sentencing of 18-year-old Henry Novak's killer, Vikram Digwa, who was jailed for life on Monday.
1: A driver who killed a 16-year-old boy after mounting a pavement while targeting a group of e-bike riders has been jailed for life with a minimum term of 30 years. A judge said Abdullah Yaza Taleb was tragically in the wrong place at the wrong time when he was struck by Zulkarnain Ahmed's car in Sheffield last year. Ahmed, who's 21, was convicted of murder and causing grievous bodily harm to one of the riders. London Underground drivers have staged their second strike of the week, causing fresh disruption for travellers in the capital. Members of the Rail, Maritime and Transport Union also walked out on Tuesday after last-ditch talks failed to resolve a dispute over a four-day week. A third of employers are likely to make redundancies by January. The poll for ACAS revealed almost half of large businesses are likely to do so, compared to just 21% of small and medium-sized businesses. Kevin Rowan is from ACAS.
3: Well, I mean, it's really important that employers try to avoid making people redundant where they can. And there are lots of things that employers can consider around redeploying staff, around kind of early exit schemes for staff who might be, you know, nearing retirement, who might want to leave. So there are lots of things that employers can consider.
1: And Liverpool have appointed Andoni Iraola as their new head coach. The 43-year-old is understood to have signed a 2-year contract. That's the latest from Radio News Hub. I'm Johnny Holmes.
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0: And now, back to the Fab Four on 107 FM. John, Paul, the other one with the guitar, the bloke on the drums who voiced Thomas the Tank Engine back in the day.
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Hello, I'm Shane Ritchie, and if I'm not listening to 107 FM, I get a bit twitchy. Twitchy Ritchie. And now, more from the second biggest band in the world ever, The Beatles Hour on 107 FM. Yeah, they did all right.

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1: Prime Minister Sir Keir Starmer has said he was profoundly humbled to meet the family of murdered student Henry Novak and will take whatever action is required to right the wrongs in the case. Andy Hoyle has this report.
2: The family of murdered student Henry Novak have left Downing Street after a private hour-long meeting with the Prime Minister. Sir Keir has been critical of what he has called attempts to whip up division by Reform UK leader Nigel Farage and Elon Musk over Henry's treatment against the wishes of the student's family. Meanwhile, two men have been charged following disorder in Southampton on Tuesday. It happened in response to the sentencing of 18-year-old Henry Novak's murderer Vikram Digwa, who was jailed for life on Monday.
1: A 21-year-old man has been arrested on suspicion of attempted murder after a staff member was shot with a crossbow at a student village in Surrey. Officers were called to the scene at the University of Surrey's Manor Park student village in Guildford at around 10 a.m. on Thursday. A man in his 50s and a member of the university's campus safety team was seriously injured and has been taken to hospital. Two men have been arrested as part of an investigation into a suspected £153 million tax fraud linked to videos posted on TikTok. HM Revenue and Customs say users were allegedly offered easy financial rewards in exchange for sharing tax details, which were then used to make false repayment claims. John McFall, who is a British astronaut and Paralympian, could be the first astronaut with a physical disability to live in orbit. Dr. Kirsty Lindsay, Associate Professor in Aerospace Physiology at Northumbria University, says it would be a journey into the unknown.
3: We don't know yet how an astronaut with a lower limb amputation will respond in space. We are working on the edge of science fiction and science fact at this point, but we do have some things that we think may happen.
1: And the Princess of Wales joined in a hospital cancer ward celebration for a young mother who completed her chemotherapy treatment. From Radio News Hub, I'm Johnny Holmes.
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0: Hello, this is Leo Sayer, the retired bricklayer from Orchard Park. 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

Hello, I'm Danny DeVito, a care assistant from Market Weeto. 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
0: 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It's magic.

Hello, I'm Johnny Rotten. No, not the punk rock icon. I'm a welder from Orchard Park. And when I'm not changing the face of popular music, I get all my ideas from Hulls 107 FM.

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2: The Prime Minister has met the family of murdered student Henry Novak at Downing Street for a private meeting lasting around an hour. Andy Hoyle has more.
3: Profoundly humbled. That's how the Prime Minister described feeling during the meeting. He pledged to take whatever actions required following the case which has sparked a political row. Sir Keir's also accused Elon Musk and Nigel Farage of trying to whip up division in the UK over the murder. Meanwhile, two men have been charged after disorder in Southampton following the sentencing of 18-year-old Henry Novak's killer Vikram Digwa, who was jailed for life on Monday.
2: A driver who killed a 16-year-old boy after mounting a pavement while targeting a group of e-bike riders has been jailed for life with a minimum term of 30 years. A judge said Abdullah Yaza Taleb was tragically in the wrong place at the wrong time when he was struck by Zulkarnain Ahmed's car in Sheffield last year. Ahmed, who's 21, was convicted of murder and causing grievous bodily harm to one of the riders. London Underground drivers have staged their second strike of the week, causing fresh disruption for travellers in the capital. Members of the Rail, Maritime and Transport Union also walked out on Tuesday after last-ditch talks failed to resolve a dispute over a four-day week. A third of employers are likely to make redundancies by January. The poll for ACAS revealed almost half of large businesses are likely to do so, compared to just 21% of small and medium-sized businesses. Kevin Rowan is from ACAS.
4: Well, I mean, it's really important that employers try to avoid making people redundant where they can. And there are lots of things that employers can consider around redeploying staff, around kind of early exit schemes for staff who might be, you know, nearing retirement, who might want to leave. So there are lots of things that employers can consider.
2: And Liverpool have appointed Andoni Iraola as their new head coach. The 43-year-old is understood to have signed a 2-year contract. That's the latest from Radio News Hub. I'm Johnny Holmes.
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0: 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If we don't let it play what it wants, it plays nose flute music for the next hour.

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0: rebellious jukebox on 107 FM. It's out of control. It's taken over the studio. It's barricaded itself in and it's playing where it wants.
1: Seconds left in the game. Think Cloud have the ball in their own half. Surging run forward. Beats one opponent with ease. Leaves another in its vapour trails. See ya. Lays the ball off to the left. Gets it back. Into the box. Oh, pick that one out. Think Cloud have won again. 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
1: 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So it's musical. 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
1: The Prime Minister has pledged to right the wrongs of the Henry Novak case after meeting with his parents at Downing Street. Sir Keir says he had a moving discussion about Henry, adding that he deserves a legacy beyond the tragedy. His death has triggered a political row and protests, but Nigel Farage has hit back at criticism over his response, insisting he condemns all violence. A fresh appeal has been made to solve the murder of university student Melanie Hall, who went missing 30 years ago today. Holly Hughes has this report.
2: The last sighting of the 25-year-old hospital clerical worker was inside the Cadillacs nightclub in Bath in 1996. Workmen found her remains next to the northbound slip road at junction 14 of the M5 in 2009. Now, Avon and Somerset Police, along with Miss Hall's family, have launched the Justice for Melanie campaign. It's designed to take people back to June 1996 to trigger details or memories that will help their investigation.
1: For over two decades, Andrew Mountbatten-Windsor had been receiving private income from subletting properties on his Royal Lodge estate while paying almost no rent himself. That's according to an investigation by the National Audit Office, which also found that the King pays for Princesses Beatrice and Eugenie's accommodation, despite them being non-working royals. New vaccine technology created with the help of AI could provide immunity against a whole family of viruses. Researchers at the University of Cambridge say the technology trains the immune system to react to mutations. They believe it could stop pandemics before they begin, save millions of lives, and prevent lockdowns. And bison are making their return to the UK.
3: It's really inspiring just to see a herd of European bison moving through a British woodland. They look like they should always have been there. They're almost like prehistoric beasts. They're absolutely handsome, charismatic, beautiful animals. And yeah, people are so excited to see them.
1: That's Paul Whitfield from the Wildwood Trust. The bison will be introduced in Cumbria following a successful scheme in Kent to help out local nature. For On Radio News Hub, I'm Frankie Hersine.
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0: Hello, my name's Anton. Anton Deck. And when I'm not presenting jungle-based celebrity programmes, I like to relax and unwind with Hull's 107 FM. 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
1: Tank fly, boss walk, jam, nitty gritty. You're listening to the boy from the big bad city. 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
1: The Prime Minister has pledged to right the wrongs of the Henry Novak case after meeting with his parents at Downing Street. Zakir says he had a moving discussion about Henry, adding he deserves a legacy beyond the tragedy. His parents also met with Conservative leader Kemi Badenoch.
2: Politicising these issues is when one party tries to get political gain out of it. The only people who should gain now are young people across our country whose safety we're all concerned about. Trust in the police being improved and the family getting closure.
1: Nigel Farage has also said he'll meet them. Andrew Mountbatten Windsor paid almost no rent himself but sublet the cottages on his Royal Lodge estate for 20 years. Investigations also revealed the King foots the bill for Princess Beatrice and Princess Eugenie's accommodation in royal palaces, despite them being non-working royals. Detectives have made a fresh appeal for information to help solve the murder of a university graduate on the 30th anniversary of her disappearance. Holly Hughes has more.
3: Melanie Hall was last seen at Cadillac's nightclub in Bath in the early hours of June the 9th, 1996, after a night out with friends. On October the 5th, 2009, workmen found her remains along the M5. Avon and Somerset Police, along with Miss Hall's family, have now launched the Justice for Melanie campaign, designed to take people back to June 1996 to trigger details or memories. Their campaign urges anyone who was in Bath that night when England drew 1-1 with Switzerland in their opening Euro 96 match to think back and come forward with information, no matter how small or insignificant.
1: The Foreign Secretary says the government will step up sanctions against Russia after they impose their own on British media and a 17-year-old investigating Moscow-backed cryptocurrency laundering. Yvette Cooper says it's an assault on media freedom. Pandemics could be prevented before they begin thanks to an AI vaccine. Scientists have used AI to create new vaccine technology that could provide immunity against whole families of viruses. And Liverpool have appointed Andoni Iriola as their new head coach. He says he's ready for the challenge. For On Radio News Hub, I'm Frankie Hersine.
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0: 107 FM weather. Keeping you up to date with the weather across Hull, East Yorkshire and North Lincolnshire.
5: Okay, the weather today then, a dry start with sunny spells for many, but increasing cloud brings a slight chance of showers. Any showers will be light and isolated, been chucking it down on previous days, so that's not too bad. We're into the weekend. Temperatures, 17 degrees Celsius. That's your weather.
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2: 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Just smile and wave, boys. Smile and wave.
3: All right, we've made it to the end of the week. I know. It's only Friday. 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Fresh and Squeeze Breakfast Show, 107 FM. Right across all North Lincolnshire, East Yorkshire, and the mad world beyond. How are you doing this Friday? You all right? Ready and raring for the weekend. It's been one of those weeks, insanely busy. For me, I don't know about you, but it's like it was never ever gonna end. Oh, where are you? Right, Mr. Brightside, the Killers, kicking off proceedings. A song that must be the greatest chart hit ever. Because it's been in the top 100 for over 500 weeks. It's nearly 10 years. Just think of the royalties, lads. Think of the royalties. Right, on the show today. Dad's jokes is inbound shortly. Oh, yeah, we're no going away from it. It has to happen. And with it being Friday, it's a hits and headlines game. What a year that's been picked this year. All to come. And if you want to get in touch with me, have a general chunter, have a deep, meaningful conversation, ridicule the Reform candidate that was on Question Time last night. I think he just sealed his fate with that performance last night. Just said to Andy Byrne, Manny, there you are, open goal, off you go. Right, loads of great music, nonsense. Live radio in Hull and East Yorkshire. We go on with this.

they are, the Kaiser Chiefs on 107 FM, just gone 16 and a half minutes past 7 o'clock, totally unprepared, and I'm basically faffing around in the studio and I forgot I've got to do this. Alright then, Friday morning, it's the return of Dad's Jokes, contrived, produced by, presented by Pete Mills. Comedy impresario then. It's Millsy. Thank you. This Friday morning, settle yourself down. All right, where do we go with this then? Where do we start? My wife and I got into an argument over which vowel was the most important last night. The daft arguments you have, when you're in a relationship. The good news is I won. Thank you. Oh yes. Anyway, I retired to bed last night to read a dictionary to educate myself and stuff like that. Not just find out whether sweary words were in the dictionary or not. I didn't get very far though. I only got up to pee. Thank you. Yes. I don't know if you know this, I've got an acting career. I did have an acting career. I was in a casting a film once. I was only a local small film about a bakery. I didn't have a huge part. It was just a small role. Thank you! All right. In this day and age where we've got passwords for this, passwords for that, passwords all over the place, it's easy to forget them, isn't it? And they do say don't use the same password over and over, but I've just got fed up of it because I can never remember all the passwords and I'm sick to death of having to reset my passwords when I can't remember them. Anyway, I've changed all my passwords to Kenny. Now I have all Kenny logins. It's all right. I'm footloose. And I'm in the danger zone. Thank you. That's your lot. Oh, dearie, dearie me. Dad's Jokes on a Friday. Do they get any worse? Probably. Come back next week for more. In the meantime, proving that this show is not cobbled together on a whim.

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Friday morning, 107 FM. How are you doing this morning? You all right? I'm not, to be honest. I've just seen what's gone up on our Facebook page. Somebody out there is in trouble. Somebody is going to have cessation of chocolate rations this morning. They come in, take pictures of me, say, with this promotional stuff that we're going to use during next week and what have you. Especially when you're at the back end of it, when you're not live and completely contrived. Yes. More about that soon. What do? They put it in there. And then they say, following breadcrumbs to the show, just because I broadcast from home. Tell you, Spanish Inquisition. Indeed. Right. It's an headlines game. Follows.

0: tell you what, you're under Nile Rodgers, and you know, you'd think it would be nice that the gaffer turns up and he's interacting with the volunteers. They'd be happy to see me. They want to send me back home and do my broadcasting from home. It's where this industry is going. I don't know. I'll come back. I should come and broadcast live from here more often. I'll crack the whip and sort people out good style. Right, where are we? It's time for this. If you make me a cup of tea, extra strong, builder's tea, I'll let you off. All right, here's the headlines then. I give you a bunch of clues relating to 1 year. You simply have to guess a year. We play some music, TV themes, maybe a couple of film clips. It was a year in which somebody in the movie said this.
1: What do you mean, Flash Gordon approaching?
2: Honey.
0: And for the first time, you can play your cards right. As the Winter Olympics were held in Lake Placid, the Britain's first nudist beach opened in Brighton, hey-o. And it was still a time in this year that Britain still had free TV channels to watch. Year in which Alton Towers opened and Pudsey the Bear debuted for the first Children in Need night on as it was launched on the BBC this year. But what was the year? It was a year of total embarrassment. Tweeters, Facebookers, Instagrams at Halls107FM, email studio at 107FM.co.uk. If you want to take part, twin, we're full weekend bragging rights, smugness and satisfaction for getting something right on the wireless. And a name check.

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We have carefully disregarded all of it. 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

0: SL2 on a ragga tip. It's an headlines game then. Oh, we're saying good morning to Harry off Dock. He's bang on the money with the year, as is Martin Green. Alison Smith in Bridlington's got it right. Marie on Olmos Road has got it right. Catherine Beverly's got it right. Jacqueline Duggan has got it right in Goole as well. Elena Joyce, good morning to you in Nottingham. You've got it right. Luton Chris has got it right, and Tim Wheatley in Beverley has also got it right. Bang on the money. They have got full weekend bragging rights. Smugness and satisfaction for getting something right on the wireless. And a name check. For getting the year right on the Hits and Headlines game. It was the year this started on TV.
1: Deep space probes. In a freak mishap, Ranger 3 and its pilot, Captain William Buck Rogers, are blown out of their trajectory into an orbit which freezes his life support systems and returns Buck Rogers to Earth 500 years later.
0: Buck Rogers in the 25th century started on TV in this year. It was also the year 2nd Division West Ham won the FA Cup, Nottingham Forest won the European Cup. Hull City narrowly avoided relegation to the 4th Division by a point, which they fully accomplished the next season. Meanwhile, nearly 4,000 Hull City fans watched Hull City on the 3rd of May this year beat Southend United 1-0. While quite a few people from the city seemingly descended on a North London sports stadium to watch a rugby game. But what was the year? Tweet us, Facebook us, Insta us at Hull's107FM. 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Musically, this was one of the biggest of the year. But what was the year?

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5: Devotion.

It's a track that's fast approaching middle age. It says, some of the pieces, some of the back of ease. I come to the microphone, I'm just another cool breeze. I'm just another cool breeze. 36 years old. Nomad, I want to give you devotion. Oh, memories of an holiday in Napa. Building sandcastles, having fun. Believe that, you believe anything. To news we go. With the Superman lovers. More waffle and nonsense after the news.

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1: The family of Henry Novak have been meeting with political leaders as the Prime Minister pledges to right the wrongs of the 18-year-old's murder. Mark, Lucy and Katie Novak also met Conservative leader Kemi Badenoch.
2: It is very important to depoliticise situations, and the way we do that is by having politicians working together to get the right results, to get a solution, not just complaining about everything. We need to start talking about solutions.
1: Nigel Farage has also said he'll meet them after condemning the violence on Tuesday night in Southampton. For over two decades, Andrew Mountbatten Windsor had been receiving private income from subletting properties on his Royal Lodge estate while paying almost no rent himself. That's according to an investigation by the National Audit Office, which also found that the King pays for Princesses Beatrice and Eugenie's accommodation, despite them being non-working royals. Detectives have made a new appeal for information to help solve the murder of 25-year-old Melanie Hall on the 30th anniversary of her disappearance. The 25-year-old was last seen at the Cadillacs nightclub in Bath in the early hours of June the 9th, 1996. Her body wasn't found until 13 years later. Avon and Somerset police say any details can help. Yvette Cooper has rejected calls for a ban on disappearing messages for politicians. Some messages between the Chief Secretary to the Prime Minister and Lord Peter Mandelson were missing from a recent dump of files into the pier. The Foreign Secretary says a lot of people use the function and it can help protect international relations. And bison are being introduced in Cumbria to try and improve the environment. Paul Whitfield is from the Wildwood Trust. He says bison impact on nature is as powerful as beavers.
3: The impact they have is phenomenal. We've already written feasibilities for two other projects, and yeah, just would really encourage people who've got, you know, good area of land and the ambition and the finance to make it happen to go for it. Bison are architects of change in the woodland.
1: They'll be introduced in Cumbria following a successful scheme in Kent to help out local nature. For On Radio News Hub, I'm Frankie Hersine.
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0: 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Keeping you up to date with the weather across Hull, East Yorkshire and North Lincolnshire.
6: OK then, start to proceedings today. Sunny spells for many, but increasing cloud will bring a chance of showers. About 46% chance of showers, so it's 50-50 whether it's going to happen or not. But these could be isolated, then on less heavy than on previous days. Maximum temperature, 17 degrees Celsius. That's your weather.
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Morning to you. Welcome back to the Freshly Squeezed Breakfast Show this Friday morning, live and direct from Studio One instead of Shaz Mills. I haven't been carted off yet by anybody, even though one of the Facebook places is saying somebody come and take him home. Even the wife don't want me. My dog that masquerades as a baby bear might do, but that'll be about it, really. Anyway, coming up on the show in this hour, it's an headlines game. It's a cracking year, stonking year for music and stuff going on. And if you want to win full bragging rights for the weekend and smugness and satisfaction, served as an aperitif. And a name check as well on the radio, so we can get you disciplined at work. It's how we do it. When you should be working, but you're listening to the radio. You know what I mean? Harsh realities of modern day Britain. God help you all. If you want to get in touch with us, tweet us, Facebook us, Insta us at Olds107FM, email studio at 107FM.co.uk. You too, kicking off the hour with a song that's nearly 20 years old. They have got a brand new song, Street of Dreams, coming out, I think it's next Friday. Guess which U2 track will be played quite a bit on this station.

0: Hits and headlines in there. Good morning to Jimmy Campbell. He gets it right. Andy Clegg on the avenues gets it right. Who else has got it right? Annabel Gregson has got it right. Christina, good morning to you. You've got it right. She says, nice to see you at the Umber Biz Week. It wasn't me you saw, and I've not taken part in anything this week. Like that. Tony Spencer gets it right as well, as does Terry Payne and Bullfree Estate. Getting the right year then. Also, Tom has got it right as well. We're going to mention Tom, one of our regulars. He's got the year bang on the money. Eventually, he gets one right. It was the year that we heard this on the movie screens.
1: What do you mean, Flash Gordon approaching?
0: All right. That's Flash Gordon was one of the big movies of the year, and to put a smile on your face. This, if you're a certain age, will put a smile on your face, and you will be singing this all day today, I'll guarantee it. Button Moon started in this year. I'm smiling my head off of you. After Button
2: Moon. There's Button Moon, shining very brightly in blanket sky.
0: Right, shall we play it again? Go on then, all together now.

0: Button Moon started on TV in this year.
1: Button Moon, shining.
0: Also the year in which Maggie Thatcher made her famous The Ladies Not For Tennis speech as unemployment reached the high of 2 million not seen since 1935. TVAM was awarded the first ever breakfast TV licence. Britain became self-sufficient in oil in this year. Whatever happened to all the oil, I wonder? In Hull, the tidal barrier opened and Mighton Bridge was also completed in this year. But what was the year? It was also the year that this did major box office business.
2: Nervous?
3: Yes.
2: First time?
3: No, I've been nervous lots of times.
0: Airplane proved one of the biggest movies of the year, along with Flash Gordon. And I've got to play this again. I'm sorry, I've got to play it again. This started on TV.
4: After Button Moon, you follow Mr.
0: I'm getting odd looks off people.
2: Button.
0: Don't care.
4: Button. We're after Button Moon.
1: There's Button Moon, shining very brightly in blanket sky.
0: And musically, one of the biggest hits of the year. OMD and all the gay, but what was the year? Tweet us, Facebook us, Insta us at Ulls107FM, email studio at 107FM.co.uk. 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
1: Seconds left in the game. 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See ya. Lays the ball off to the left, gets it back into the box. Oh, pick that one out. Think Cloud have won again. 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

0: All right, here's some headlines then. Bob Power, good morning to you. You've got it right. Will's got it right as well on Beverly Road. Ruby Neely on Kingswood, posh brand's home, has got it right. Estelle has got it right as well in Care Keller.
1: Posh bit of all. Dogs do it in neat piles and you get out the bath to have a wee.
0: And Colette Nicholson, good morning to you in Hull City Centre. Hard at work, apparently. Friday. Are you kidding? She gets the year right as well. Did you get the year right then? It was a year in which this started on TV. Play Your Cards Right started on TV. Winter Olympics held in Lake Placid, USA. Britain's first nudist beach opened in Brighton. Britain still had free TV channels in this year to watch. Only three. Bolton Towers opened. Pudsey Bear debuted in this year. Second Division West Ham won the FA Cup. Nottingham Forest won the European Cup. What else was there? All City nearly narrowly avoided relegation in this year, but the next season they completed that mission. And nearly 5,000 City fans stayed in Hull on the 3rd of May in this year as City beat Southend 1-0. I was one of them. Yes. Pretty much most of the rest of the city seemingly had a day trip to a North London sports stadium. But what was the year? It was also the year you'd have been hearing this on the cinema screens.
2: What do you mean, Flash Gordon approaching?
0: Honey. Flash Gordon, one of the biggest hits of the year in the cinema, as was this.
3: Nervous?
4: Yes.
3: First time?
4: No, I've been nervous lots of times.
0: All right, and this also started on TV. Come on, you know you want to sing along.

0: there's Button Moon, shining very brightly in blanket sky.
1: So what was the year then? The year all that happened, plus... Maggie Thatcher made her infamous The Lady's Not for Turning speeches. Unemployment hit a record high of 2 million, not seen in the country since 1935 in this year. TVM is awarded the first ever breakfast TV contract in the country and licensed in the country. Britain became self-sufficient in oil, would you believe, in this year? Where's it all gone? And in Hull, the tidal barrier opened. And Knighton Bridge was completed. What was the year then? Give yourself a big pat on the back. And award yourself weekend bragging rights, smugness and satisfaction if you've been playing along. Year in question then was 1980. Well done, Chief, you got it right. And if you didn't, by way of commiseration, one of the finest tunes from that year, Dexys, Midnight Runners and Gino.

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Shown. 107 FM's Freshly Squeezed Breakfast Show, then. It is a big Friday, and that means we'll tell you what's going on. Benz is in the house, in the room, in the chair, for the to-do list. Coming up at 10 o'clock, it's got the infamous list. The music has been selected, carefully selected, for the show. Guests include Gary from Wrecking Ball popping in for a chat about what's going on there. We'll find out about a charity event that's going on in Queen Victoria Square. And we'll learn about a fat print going to Old Truck. Want to know more? Tune into Benzie from 10 o'clock on his to-do list. 2 o'clock this afternoon, Mr. Andy Comfort's residing in this chair. But here comes the weekend, gearing you up for the weekend in fan style on 107 FM. All the usual stuff, the 1445 destination to sort out, bit of all history, TV theme to look about, on a look back on. And also, the infamous 5 to 4 song. He's put the post up super early. Yes, 5 to 4 song. He needs his song ideas on our socials for a story about Bruce Forsyth's ghost terrifying joggers by singing the Japanese national anthem. These joggers must be taking some serious vitamins, that's all I can say. Right, new to this show next week. I am completely live Monday to Wednesday. And then Thursday and Friday, I am proud to announce I will not be live and I will be completely contrived. As I'm on an important business meeting in Catalonia. Which may or may not mean lying in the sun and drinking beer. And still arguing with the missus. Which means, the following week, he doesn't know it yet, but Mr. John Gibbons will be hosting the Freshly Squeezed Breakfast Show. Is it real or is it Memorex? You will have to decide next Thursday and Friday. And am I playing this a bit too much? Friday morning then. New order, Brandon Flowers. Superheated. 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
1: The Prime Minister has pledged to right the wrongs of the Henry Novak case after meeting with his parents at Downing Street. Zakir says he had a moving discussion about Henry, adding he deserves a legacy beyond the tragedy. His parents also met with Conservative leader Kemi Badenoch yesterday.
2: Nobody should be discriminated, whether you're white, black,

0: rich, poor, Muslim, Christian. And what is happening is that people are ignoring the law and putting out training and guidance that is leading to terrible outcomes like we saw with Henry Novak.
1: Nigel Farage has also said he'll meet the parents after condemning the violence in Southampton on Tuesday. Andrew Mountbatten Windsor paid almost no rent himself, but sublet the cottages on his royal estate for 20 years. And investigations also revealed the king foots the bill for Princess Beatrice and Princess Eugenie's accommodation in royal palaces, despite them being non-working royals. A fresh appeal has been made to solve the murder of a university student, Melanie Hall, who went missing 30 years ago. Holly Hughes has this report.
2: The last sighting of the 25-year-old hospital clerical worker was inside the Cadillacs nightclub in Bath in 1996. Workmen found her remains next to the northbound slip road at junction 14 of the M5 in 2009. Now, Avon and Somerset Police, along with Miss Hall's family, have launched the Justice for Melanie campaign. It's designed to take people back to June 1996. To trigger details or memories that will help their investigation.
1: Welsh Water has agreed to pay out nearly £45 million over a series of spills and failures in its sewage network. Regulators Ofwat say the supplier failed to properly operate, maintain and upgrade its wastewater network. The firm say they know they've not performed as expected, but are investing more in resilience. And new vaccine technology created with the help of AI could provide immunity against whole families of viruses. Researchers at the University of Cambridge say the technology trains the immune system to react to mutations. They believe it could prevent pandemics before they begin, save millions of lives and stop lockdowns. That's the latest from Radio News Hub. I'm Frankie Hersine.
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Record-breaking May temperatures led to a sharp fall in shopper footfall, with shopping centres and retail parks suffering especially badly. Sunny weather initially encouraged more consumers to the shops, but soaring heat toward the end of the month led to an overall 2.6% drop in UK footfall, according to the British Retail Consortium. Lex Greensill will be banned from directing companies in the UK for 9 years after an investigation into the financier's conduct at the helm of collapsed lending firm Greensill Capital. The Australian businessman agreed to be disqualified, bringing an end to planned court action, the insolvency service said. He had previously sought to challenge the government's bid to ban him from directing companies for 12 years. And Amazon is expanding its grocery offer to allow some shoppers to add fresh food to their shops for same-day delivery. The investment into its online grocery business came amid a raft of announcements, including other investment pledges.

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We're doing what we want and we don't care.

0: If you drink a little, then drive, you risk losing your license. 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
1: 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How am I supposed to...
0: You risk losing your job.
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0: your family not looking at you the same way.
1: I can't believe you did that.
0: You risk injuring someone.
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0: You risk being seen as a drink driver. 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

The Beatles' famous BBC Our World performance of All You Need Is Love is set to be released online for the first time. Over the past 17 years, Global Beatles Day has been celebrated by fans of the band, with the date, June the 25th, commemorating their famous performance in 1967. This month, alongside online and in-person events around the world that celebrate the band, the Beatles will also release a colourised version of the Our World performance for free on YouTube. Olivia Rodrigo has said she was deeply disturbed to find out one of her songs was being used to promote the US Immigration and Customs Enforcement Agency. The 23-year-old Filipino-American singer has detailed her first reaction after discovering the track was being used by ICE last year. She described their actions as barbaric and cruel. And ABBA star Benny Andersson has compared writing a hit song to waiting for a dragon to come out of a cave. Anderson, who's 79, said he still sits at the piano every day to try and write music.

This is your East Hull What's On Guide. EMS have community fridges around East and North Hull, stock the variety of family meals to feed four people for just £3. Locations include the Acorn Children's Centre, Nestor Grove, River City Church on Holness Road, Purple House on Preston Road, EMS offices on Endeavour Crescent, and St Hilda's Church in Greatfield. On Tuesday, Impact Community CIC Community Cafe runs every Tuesday 12 to 2pm. Three-course meal and complimentary food parcel for just £3 await at the Kingston Wesley Church on Holness Road. East Hull Community Food Bank is open 11.30 to 2pm every Tuesday at the Well River City Church on Holness Road. On Wednesday, Age UK Hull get the village people to meet every Wednesday 9.30 to 11.30 at Garden Village Community Centre, Elm Road, Garden Village. If you're looking for companionship and a place to meet friends old and new, our groups offer social activities, fun and games, information and advice, and much, much more, with a cost of just £3 per session. And finally on Thursday, a warm space drop-in at the Well River City Church at 11.30 to 1.30, a warm meal, hot drinks, fun activities and access to a free clothes bank await. And that is your East Hull What's On Guide. 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
1: Seconds left in the game. Think Cloud have the ball in their own half. Surging run forward. Beats one opponent with ease. Leaves another in its vapour. Trails. See ya. Lays the ball off to the left. Gets it back. Into the box. Oh, pick that one out. Think Cloud have won again. 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

0: I'm out and about in Hull City Centre again with Paul Schofield, tour guide. We're in a very unusually named street, but probably quite well known. People who know anything about Hull will have heard of Land of Green Ginger, Paul.
1: Yeah, the Land of Green Ginger, one of the great street names in the country, isn't it? Land of Green Ginger. On my guided walks, I get quite a few visitors who've heard of Land of Green Ginger, and they're just intrigued as to what it is or where it is. And we're stood right down the street in the old town just here.
0: How did it get its name then?
1: That's the worst question ever. I've got about 12 different theories that have been explained how it got it.
0: So there's no definitive answer?
1: No, there's no definitive answer whatsoever. Right. Some of the theories are quite convoluted and complex, and you think, no, it can't be those. So to be honest, nobody knows. I've now got a reference from the 1590s when it was first used as a street name. So it's been around as a street name for a long, long time. But when I've checked the maps and the records, there's no plausible, no definitive answer as to how it got the name. But it's just such a romantic and poetic name. It just inspired writers and poets. And that's part of its appeal, that nobody knows how it got its name as well.
0: Do you have a favourite theory at all?
1: I've got one. It did lead down to the gardens near to the manor house. It was called Suffolk Palace, where the old post office is today, the big grand building. And there were gardens, so they may have grown ginger in the gardens. That's one explanation. There is another explanation, which is utter rubbish, but there was a lady who used to stand on the street corner here, and she had red hair. And as the gentleman walked by, they used to say to her, "Give us a grin, ginger." And that's how you get the Land of Green Ginger. But that's probably the least accurate
0: one
1: of the lot. So. But yeah, it's got the street names up. It's got the blue plaque as well to indicate. Yeah. And Winifred Holtby wrote a novel. Her famous novel is South Riding. But she wrote a novel called Land of Green Ginger. And there's a children's book with the name as well. And if you ever wander down, we can see what is said to be England's smallest window down here.
0: Yes, this is at the George Inn on the right-hand side here as we wandered down the paved Land of Green Ginger. This street as well has been used for filming quite a lot lately, isn't it? So tell us about that, because I know you've taken some photographs and kept a record of it.
1: I'm very lucky doing my job as a guide, so I get to see all the changes in the streets when they're doing the filming. That's trying to street names, paint all the buildings different colours, get rid of all the external modern appliances and things, and we get transformed into a London street or a London area, which is great. I love taking pictures and taking people through it when I get the chance. And jokingly, when they're filming, we refer ourselves to being Hollywood. So they've got Hollywood in America, we've got Hollywood here.
0: And we've come to England's smallest window, and I know you feature this on your tours. Tell us about the window.
1: Yeah, the window, part of an excellent pub, the George. And this was a coaching inn, was this? And there's some big doors on the right-hand side of the window, and that's where the stables were. And there's a little slit in the wall, and it's got glass in it, it's glazed, and there's a little room there where the stable boy used to sit and spy through the window and then take the horses through. And what's very funny, you see lots of people trying to find this window, and then they get to the plaque and they read it, and then you see them looking round for the window, and they're stood right in front of it, just here. Because as you can see, it does not look like a window.
0: No. And the job of the stable boy then was to peer through that window and see who was outside.
1: Yeah, and to see when the horses arrived and everything, rather than coming in and out all the time. It's for his own protection as well, really. Yeah, I've actually been in, very lucky, I've been in the room. They keep the electric meter in there and other things.
0: Right.
1: And you do get a better view. It's like a squint looking from inside out, looking that way. So I've been very fortunate to actually see from inside the room.
0: Excellent, Paul. Thank you very much. In the Land of Green Ginger in Hull City Centre.

0: Liverpool have appointed Andoni Iriola as their new head coach. The 43-year-old is understood to have signed a two-year contract. He says he's ready for the challenge. England World Cup final hat-trick hero Sir Geoff Hurst thinks the current side can go a long way in the tournament in the USA, Canada and Mexico. He believes Thomas Tuchel's squad should at least be targeting a place in the last four.
1: I'd be very, very disappointed if we didn't get it at the very least, being sort of third or fourth favourite, get at least the semi-final. I'm very bitterly disappointed if we don't get that far. I think we're quite capable.
0: Meanwhile, fans will not be allowed to bring refillable plastic bottles into World Cup stadiums after a FIFA policy change. They say it's to prevent risk and injury to players and attendees. The Free Lions England fans embassy have raised concerns, though, especially given the heat in North America. And Ollie Robinson conjured a jaw-dropping England comeback at Lord's, claiming three wickets in his first over for more than 2 years on an action-packed opening day against New Zealand. England's first innings totaled 140, but it tore a staggered to 61 for six.
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1: The Prime Minister has pledged to right the wrongs of the Henry Novak case after meeting with his parents at Downing Street. Sakir says he had a moving discussion about Henry, adding he deserves a legacy beyond the tragedy. His parents also met with Conservative leader Kemi Badenoch yesterday.
2: Politicising these issues is when one party tries to get political gain out of it. The only people who should gain now are young people across our country whose safety we're all concerned about. Trust in the police being improved and the family.
1: Nigel Farage has also said he'll meet them after condemning the violence in Southampton on Tuesday. Meanwhile, three more people have been charged with violent disorder after those protests. A 24, 21 and 18-year-old will appear at Southampton Magistrates Court this morning. For over two decades, Andrew Mountbatten Windsor had been receiving private income from subletting properties on his Royal Lodge estate while paying almost no rent himself. That's according to a new investigation by the National Audit Office, which also found that the King pays for Princess

0: is Beatrice and Eugenie's accommodation, despite them being non-working royals. A new appeal has been launched to help solve the murder of Melanie Hall on the 30th anniversary of her disappearance. Avon and Somerset police are asking people in Bath to think back to the early hours of the 9th of June 1996, when the 25-year-old was last seen in a nightclub. Her body wasn't found until 2009. Pandemics could be prevented before they begin thanks to an AI vaccine. Scientists have used AI to create new vaccine technology that could provide immunity against a whole family of viruses. A group of bison are being introduced in Cumbria as part of a scheme to restore wildlife and follows a successful run in Kent. Paul Whitfield is from the Wildwood Trust.
1: They create niches, foods and habitat for multiple other species. What bison really do is they're jet fuel for biodiversity.
0: And Liverpool have appointed Andoni Iriola as their new head coach. The 43-year-old is understood to have signed a 2-year deal. He says he's ready for the challenge. From Radio News Hub, I'm Frankie Hersine.
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4: Morning to you. In terms of your weather, it'll be for most of the day probably like it is now, really. So not too bad. Highs might hit 18 degrees Celsius. A little 20%, 30% chance of rain from about 3, 4 o'clock. Sun popping back out about 5 o'clock. So not too bad. Your Saturday, 19 degrees, but cloudy and a bit of lightish rain, I think. Sunday, 21 degrees Celsius, bit of cloud, bit of sun. So you're up to date with the weather.
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Morning to you and welcome to Burnsy's To-Do List here on Hull's 107 FM. It is a cultural show, probably the only cultural, purely cultural show in the region on the radio. Sorry, I could maybe erroneously claim the number one cultural show on the radio in our area. That might be an erroneous claim, so, you know, I'll distance myself from my own words, which I often do, really. So it is a cultural show with guests and music. All the music is appropriate to shows that are going on in venues, not just in Hull, but in the East Riding and indeed south of the river in northern Lincolnshire. So all the music reflects that. We've got guests today. Which other show is offering you a chat about fish and chips and maybe some bargain fish and chips? Or you, given it's for charity, you may be feeling extra generous and pay more for your fish and chips. We'll find out about that. It's an event that's going on for the Children's Sailors Society in Hull today. So we'll find out about that. We've got a guest coming up. We've got a guest in the studio coming up, one of the local venues, Gary Marks from Wrecking Ball. We'll be here in about the next 10 minutes or so. And we've got the Fit Prince on the show. This is a production that's come into Hull Truck. It gets rave reviews around the world. So we'll find out about that. We'll talk to at least one, possibly two, of the co-founders of Awkward Productions. They may not be the only awkward thing on the programme today. Because, you know, I may be awkward. I may not. It depends how we go across the next 2 hours. If you've anything going on culturally, do let me know. And I will, I'll give it a mention. You know, the stuff coming in, stuff coming in already. So I shall, I shall try and mention it on the programme. This on Facebook tomorrow at 1 o'clock. Butcher's Scar at the Butcher's Arms in Winterton. I'm grateful to Richard Kershaw who sent me that. So if you're in Winterton tomorrow and fancy a bit of scar, the Butcher's Arms from 1 o'clock. Plenty of ska and reggae and two-tone going on. Simple as that. Get in touch. Facebook me at David Burns. Love to hear from you. We'll kick it off musically with this. There's a show going on at Bridge Spa next Friday called The History of Soul. There's a live band and everything like that. And when I saw it, I thought, oh, The History of Soul. How far does soul go back? Maybe I'll play the first ever soul record. There is a bit of doubt as to what is the first ever soul record, but this one is generally accepted to be, so I thought I'd play it. From 1954, who knew? Here's Ray Charles to kick us off musically.

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0: Don't you know she's all right? 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
1: Sort of generally accepted the first ever soul record. Ray Charles, and I'm playing it because the History of Soul show with a live band is at Bridge Spa Friday the 12th. This Monday at the Spa, the BBC Philharmonic Orchestra, I've got a musical storyland telling the story of three billy goats, Gruff. It's aimed at 3 to 7 year olds, but I'm sure the adults will love it as well. Next Friday and Saturday, the 12th and 13th, the Colette Tyler School of Dance presents Dance at the Spa. And Saturday, the 13th, they've got Meatloaf, Heaven Can Wait. Let's go to Wrecking Ball, because we'll talk to Gary Marks from Wrecking Ball shortly on the programme. Tonight, they've got a geezer called Warner E. Hodges. If you've never listened to Warner E. Hodges, you're about to now.

That's the rocking sound of Warner E. Hodges, who's playing at Wrecking Ball tonight. The main man from Wrecking Ball, Gary Marks, will join me. Tomorrow, they've got the Remy Harris Blues Rock Roadshow with Remy Harris and Dave Small. And on Sunday, I'll play another tune they have at Wrecking Ball, Davey Knowles.

0: I think it's fair to say the lad can play the guitar. That's Davy Knowles, who plays at Wrecking Ball down White Frigate on Sunday night. The main man from, or one of the main men from Wrecking Ball, Gary Marks, joins me in the studio. We'll talk to Gary after these messages.
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0: Well, my next guest here on Bairns's, or my first guest in the morning here on Bairns's To-Do List, I last saw last Sunday at the service station on George Street because he'd come along to support the Mick Ronson 80th birthday party. But he runs his own venue, and credit to anyone that's running a business or a venue in these difficult economic times. Gary Marks is here from Wrecking Ball. Nice to see you, Gary. How are you?
4: I'm good. Thank you, Bairnsy. Yeah. Morning.
0: Morning. Did you enjoy the fruit last week?
4: Yeah, they were brilliant. Yeah.
0: Ronno's birthday party.
4: Zachy's a hell of a guitar player.
0: Yeah. And the guitar, the handmade Ronson guitar was amazing.
4: Yeah, that's special. Yeah, they did a really good job. And I say, when they did Moon Age Daydream, Zach really pulled that solo off.
0: Yeah, it was terrific. Anyway, how's life? These are tough economic times for venues and businesses. It looks healthy from the outside at Wrecking Ball because you've always got gigs on. You're doing loads of gigs.
4: Yeah, we keep busy. I mean, times are tough, but we are doing well, and we seem to have a very appreciative sort of audience. A lot of regulars who are coming to see many of the shows. We've got three shows this weekend. I'm going to see some familiar faces and hopefully some new ones too.
0: It's good. How do you build that loyalty?
4: By putting quality stuff on, really. I think that's what we're about. You know, we're very careful of what we put on. You know, I sort of vent every band that comes, and I think most people would agree we're putting quality stuff on.
0: And I've talked to other sort of promoters and venue owners. A lot of people are going tributes and things like that. Are you doing a mix? What sort of mix are you putting on at Wrecking Ball?
4: Yeah, we're doing a mix. We do tribute bands, but again, we do the best tribute bands around. You know, I'm very careful. And tribute bands, they do deliver. You know, people like to hear the music that they grew up loving. You know, so we do a good mixture of stuff, I think.
0: You love guitars, don't you? You've always got somebody on a weekend or during the week that can play a guitar, haven't you?
4: I like a good musician, and especially a good guitarist. And this weekend, yeah, we've got three.
0: Tell us about, I played Warner E. Hodges. Tell us about him tonight.
4: Well, Warner's the founding member of an American band called Jason and the Scorchers. And he's had a very varied career.
0: Right.
4: He's a brilliant guitar player, doing a few band shows, but tonight it's a solo show, so he's just bringing a guitar. He's going to talk about his career, and he's worked with the likes of Dylan, the Ramones, Motley Crue, and Little Richard. So he's had a very sort of varied Stevie Ray Vaughan as well.
0: Uh-huh.
4: So he's going to be talking about these guys, and it should be a really terrific evening.
0: How do you reach a sort of wider audience with these sort of acts?
4: Well, they have their own following, these guys. You know, they have social media, and they're well-known sort of nationwide and worldwide. But we obviously have a quite a big social media presence, and we do everything within the shop as well, within the record shop downstairs. You'll see posters in the window if you pass down White Frigate. So we do everything we can to drag people in.
0: What's business like down White Frigate? When I walk down, it seems busier. It actually seems busier than I remember it in recent years. Is that the case or not?
4: It seems fine for us. I mean, where we are, you know, obviously we're opposite the HMV store. We're always quite busy, you know, and, you know, we need more shops down White Frigate, but there is still quite a bit of footfall.
0: Right. Do you get people going to HMV and not finding what they want and coming to you?
4: All the time.
0: Records-wise.
4: Yeah, I mean, we're slightly different. We do used vinyl as well, second-hand vinyl. And it's a good area for people to go. And then you've got Spin It in the market, so, and out the attic as well. So there's a nice little area of record shops.
0: It must be thriving then if there's four record shops all selling vinyl in the area.
4: Thriving is maybe going too far.
0: Is it?
4: but, you know, it's healthy. So, you know, we keep doing what we can, changing everything up and... you know, hopefully people have a good experience when they come in the shop. We have a nice cafe at the back as well and regularly do quizzes and things like that. And then, of course, we've got the venue upstairs.
0: Because you had a record fair at Social last weekend.
4: Yeah, we did. Yeah, after
0: and you've more planned, I think.
4: Yeah, after an eight-year stint at the Hull Minster, and thanks to them for everything they did for me. But we've now moved it to Social, which was original home for us, actually. We were there when it was called Fruit. Uh-huh. So we've moved back there, and I think it's maybe a better venue for the record fair. It's more in keeping with a record fair, and it was wonderful last Saturday, and then the next one is July the 25th.
0: All right. At Social again?
4: At Social again. It'll remain at Social now for hopefully a long time.
0: Back to this weekend, the Remy Harris Blues Rock Roadshow. I suppose it does what it says on the tin.
4: Yeah, Remy's Saturday a great night, young yeah. guitar player. Some people might have seen him in the Man of the World tribute, which is a Peter Green tribute, but this is a slightly different thing for him. So he's got a band together. They will be playing some Peter Green. He'll be playing some Led Zeppelin and Cream and Hendrix, blues bass guitar. I say we've got Warner tonight, Remy tomorrow night, and then Davey Knowles
0: on
4: Sunday. Who
0: have just played, yeah. Tell us about him.
4: Davey Knowles is a guy who's he's an English lad. He lives in Chicago now, and he is getting a terrific reputation. He's a brilliant guitar player. He sometimes plays in the Rory Gallagher band, but the band of friends. But this is a solo show with his band. And, Davey is on the verge of being the next big thing. So that's a Sunday night show. It's an early show, 7 o'clock. Come on down.
0: Because you've been doing Sunday afternoon shows. How have they gone?
4: Sunday afternoons are wonderful. They are really, really popular. And we've got quite a few more planned. We do them from 2 o'clock till 4 o'clock. Quality bands. People come down, have a great time. It's a great vibe. Sunday night. Sunday afternoon is the new Saturday night.
0: Is it full of old geezers like me?
4: Absolutely.
0: Is it? Are they the ones with the money and the disposable income to get out to bands?
4: I think people
0: like
4: to go out on a Sunday afternoon. You know, people like to go and have a drink. You know, we get finished for 4 o'clock so they can go and have another pint and go home. And it just works really well, and we put on good music. You know, the sort of stuff that you want to listen to on a Sunday afternoon. It's not shoegazing stuff, it's good rock and roll.
0: I went to see the Ming City Rockers last night at the Polar Bear, and it sort of felt like my people. There were some younger people there as well, but there's still blokes my age or there or thereabouts going to gigs.
4: Well, I think blokes our age like to get out and watch music. You know, I mean, we still get a lot of young people, but you know, we do get a crowd of the more mature, discerning.
0: Yeah. type. And not all gigs will be a success. Is it tough at the moment in trying to find the right artist and get people through the door, even if you found the right artist?
4: Yeah, there's no guarantees, absolutely. And, we're very careful what we put on. And to be fair, we haven't had many disasters of late. Right. You know, we seem to have a good, say, loyal audience who know we're putting quality stuff on. They're prepared to go see a band maybe they haven't seen before because of our reputation. You know, they know that I'm putting good stuff on. And it's a good place to go. It's a safe place to go. They'll love the experience of coming to the Wrecking Ball.
0: People trust you. One I missed, or maybe I didn't miss, I don't know whether it happened or not, you were bringing Roland Gift, weren't you, to City? Did that not happen?
4: We had Roland at our place doing a stripped-down show twice.
0: Yeah.
4: But he was due to be playing Hull City Hall, and unfortunately he had to cancel that.
0: Right. Is he likely to come back?
4: I'm not sure. Right. Unlikely, I think. But,
0: right.
4: Yeah.
0: Okay. Well, we'll not delve any further into that. Next Friday, you've got Amy's Winehouse Band, who seem to be out and about quite a lot.
4: They're a cracking tribute band. This will be their first appearance at our venue, and I think they'll go down well. It's selling well. There is still a few tickets remaining, but that'll be another cracky night. And on Tuesday, I can mention we've got a free event.
0: Right.
4: Everybody likes something free in Hull.
0: That's true.
4: And we've got Amy Rigby.
0: Right.
4: The American singer-songwriter who's married to Reckless Eric.
0: I knew the name rang a bell. I was going through the old files in
4: well,
0: my brain.
4: Well, Amy has her new book out, and she's doing a book launch.
0: Right.
4: On Tuesday evening, everybody's welcome. It's free. You can pay what you can afford. At the end, she will be playing some songs and talking about her career.
0: And how's the book part of the store going?
4: Yeah, fine. Yeah. You know, we're part of Wrecking Ball Press, so, you know, we're a bookshop as well. We're many things. We sell vinyl, used and new vinyl, CDs, merchandise, books, and we have coffee.
0: And gig-wise, you keep going through the summer? Because I know to some venues, looking at the listings for Burnsy's to-do list, normally I've got four or five sheets. I'm down to three today. Seem to be easing off a bit for the...
4: Yeah, summer always is a quiet period. A lot of bands play festivals and things like this. And obviously the people are going on holiday and we've got the World Cup and there's always something going on. So July and August tends to be fairly quiet. But we have got Tom Robinson coming to our place.
0: Right, okay. The old 2468 motorway.
4: That's the guy. So he's coming. And so we've got a few shows in July and August and we start ramping up from September onwards.
0: Right, okay. And so you get through and, you know, you plan for being quiet in those months.
4: Yeah. We don't just put gigs on for the sake of it, you know. That's what you don't want to be doing, and that's what I don't do. I mean, I'm always looking to add bands and gigs, but, you know, I say I'm very careful what we put on. You know, we're running a business and we're all about quality.
0: Yes. Oh, undoubtedly. You have a look at the listings. How do people find you, Gary?
4: Well, Facebook, we have... pages for both the record shop, which is Wrecking Ball Music and Books. We have a Facebook page for the venue, which is the Wrecking Ball Art Centre. We have a website. If you go to wreckingballstore.co.uk, you'll get a listing on there for all the shows. And if you're passing down White Frigate, look in the window. There's posters in the window. They're regularly updated. Pop in. You can buy tickets in-store and online, or they can just give us a call.
0: Okay. Can people turn up on the door tonight for one?
4: Yeah, people can turn up tonight.
0: On?
4: Yeah, Warren will be on at 8 o'clock, the doors will be 7 o'clock, and it'll be finished for about 10 o'clock, I think.
0: Excellent. Last bus home.
4: Last bus home. Come and hear stories of Dylan by a guy that's worked with him.
0: That's cool. Warner E. Hodges tonight at Wrecking Ball. Do check out Wrecking Ball for all the listings. I appreciate you coming in. It's nice to see you. All the best with it.
4: Always a pleasure.
0: Seriously, keep it going. It's so important that we've got venues. You know, we're bidding to be the World City of Music, UNESCO City of Music.
4: Yeah, well, we're going to keep going. You know, we're very proud of what we do, and we're very passionate about what we do.
0: Gary Marks on Burnsy's to-do list this morning. Plenty more to come. We mentioned Amy's Winehouse Band. Next Friday, here's a bit of Amy Winehouse.

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5: The Fort Paul Battery Heritage site have been in touch. They've dropped me a message on Facebook. On Sunday, they've got a Viking festival out at Fort Paul. Nice to see it back in operation as a site. And they seem to be doing quite a lot of events out there. So follow them on Facebook, Fort Paul Battery Heritage site, out at Paul. It's a nice trip out to Paul, a couple of pubs out there on the river. So they've got a Viking festival happening on Sunday. If you've got anything going on, you can tweet me or you can Facebook at David Burns, email studio at 107fm.co.uk. Gary Marks from Wrecking Ball mentioned Social. They had and will have more record fairs there. Tonight at Social, they've got the Jammed.

0: stood the test of time, that. The Jammed are playing at Social tonight. On Wednesday, they've got King No One. And then on Saturday, the 13th of June, the Total Stone Roses. At O'Reilly's tonight, you could get a Pears and Peaches Pride Cabaret show. And Saturday, that's the 6th of June, Chef Leopard. So that'll be a Def Leppard tribute. And Chef is not somebody that cooks, as in short for Sheffield. Just so you know. Plenty more to come on Burnsy's to-do list. Our next guest, we're hoping, will be with us very shortly after these messages, when we're going to talk fish and chips. There is a purpose to that. It's cultural, you know. It's cultural. I've always said that.
1: He's a cultural icon, the voice of the people. He's Burnsy. He's here and he's got a to-do list on 107 FM.
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0: That was loud. I think you got the message. More messages to come through the course of the next hour and 15 minutes here on Burnsy's to-do list. It is a cultural show. We're just trying to set up our next guest. In the meantime, shall we go to the Adelphi? Tonight at the Adelphi and tomorrow at the Queen's Pub, Bizzlefest is going on. This is a celebration of Jake Bizzle Coward, who was a lovely bloke, sadly passed away last year. We had John Shepherd, DJ Shepdog, on the programme last week telling us about him. So tonight at the Adelphi, and this is raising money to go towards his family, there is a collection of local musicians put together as a reggae band, the wonderful Lynn Acton and Ruth Scott, my two female singers, in the city of Hull, are both singing. Pete from the Soul Bouncers is there. DJ Shepdog and Simmer are doing sets. I'm hoping either Lynn or Ruth do this song, or both together. Bit of Susan Cadogan and Hurt So Good.

So a night of reggae with a live band at the Adelphi tonight. A celebration of Jake Bizzle-Howard. A tenner will get you in if you pay in advance. I don't know what it is on the door. Can't imagine it'd be too much more than that. And all the money goes to Jake Bizzle's kids. And the likes of Lynn Acton singing Ruth Scott, members of the Soul Bouncers, DJ sets from DJ Shepdog and Simmer. Talking of DJs, tomorrow, the follow-up event to this, and this is a free event tomorrow, in the Queen's Pub in the Beer Garden, they've got the Three Crowns sound system and loads of local DJs playing reggae and ska sets and everything like that. Should be fantastic. I'm going to go to both. So that's Saturday at the Queen's Pub. Saturday at the Adelphi, the Hot Right Now Festival, from 2 o'clock. 1, 2, 3, 4, 5, 6, 7 bands I can count. Yang, the Hazy Janes, Polite Bureau, Flat Moon, Hard as Nails, Sleuth Gang. Loads going on. Check out the Adelphi listing, see how much tickets are, how you can get them, and who's playing. So that's the Hot Right Now Festival. And I'll be back at the Adelphi on Sunday afternoon because they've got the new Blues Jam hosted by the Jukebox Kings with a 3 p.m. start. So loads of people get up and play the blues, and it's really good. And the Jukebox Kings play a few songs as well to keep it going. And I went to the first one and really enjoyed it. Let's have a bit of the blues. This is the Muddy Waters Band with Big Mama Thornton.

Yeah, yeah, yeah. Big Mama Thornton with the Muddy Waters Band. And that blues event on Sunday afternoon from 3 o'clock at the Adelphi, the blues jam hosted by the Jukebox Kings, is free. And as I say, I really enjoyed it last time, so I'm expecting more people this time. And if you fancy playing the blues, you can get up and do a bit. Monday night, they've got the Musicians' Night at the Adelphi. Shadu Araka is doing his North Hull Grime on Wednesday. Jodie Langford supporting. Thursday, Ruth Theodore, Katie Dahl and Mina's Altar. And I mentioned this band with Gary Marks earlier. They were outstanding playing the Mick Ronson 80th birthday bash at Service Station on Sunday. The Fruit are headlining at the Adelphi next Friday night, the 12th of June. Here they are in all their magnificence with Salient Eye.

0: So there you go. Got it right this week. Olivia Rodrigo and Sabrina Carpenter tribute at Hull City Hall tomorrow. Thursday, they've got the Royal Philharmonic Orchestra. Friday, New Generation Wrestling. Another hour to come on Burnsy's to-do list. A couple of guests coming up. We'll talk fish and chips and the Fit Prince. Oh, what more could you want on a Friday morning?
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2: The family of Henry Novak have been meeting with political leaders as the Prime Minister pledges to right the wrongs of the 18-year-old's murder. Mark, Lucy and Katie Novak also met Conservative leader Kemi Badenoch.
3: It is very important to depoliticise situations, and the way we do that is by having politicians working together to get the right results, to get a solution, not just complaining about everything.
2: Nigel Farage has also said he'll meet them after condemning the violence on Tuesday night in Southampton. Meanwhile, three more people have been charged with violent disorder in connections with those protests. Hampshire police say three aged 18, 21 and 24 will appear at Southampton Magistrates Court today. Andrew Mountbatten-Windsor paid almost no rent to himself but sublet the cottages on his Royal Lodge estate for 20 years. The report also revealed the King foots the bill for Princess Beatrice and Princess Eugenie's accommodation in royal palaces, despite them being non-working royals. A fresh appeal has been made to solve the murder of university student Melanie Hall, who went missing 30 years ago today. Holly Hughes has this report.
4: The last sighting of the 25-year-old hospital clerical worker was inside the Cadillacs nightclub in Bath in 1996. Workmen found her remains next to the northbound slip road at junction 14 of the M5 in 2009. Now, Avon and Somerset Police, along with Miss Hall's family, have launched the Justice for Melanie campaign. It's designed to take people back to June 1996 to trigger details or memories that will help their investigation.
2: The British Heart Foundation is planning

0: to close around 150 shops over the next 2 years. They say it's to make sure its shop network remains commercially sustainable to support its fundraising efforts. And new vaccine technology created with the help of AI could provide immunity against whole families of viruses. Researchers at the University of Cambridge say the technology trains the immune system to react to mutations. They believe it could prevent pandemics before they begin, save millions of lives, and stop lockdowns. From Radio News Hub, I'm Frankie Hersine.
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4: In terms of your weather today, looks as though it's not bad. It's about as it is now. If you've stuck your head out the window today, about 16, 17 degrees, 20 or 30% chance of rain somewhere between 3 and 5 o'clock. But I don't think it'll be that heavy. Sun sort of popping back out about 5, 6 o'clock for your Friday night. Your Saturday, little bit of rain, 19 degrees Celsius. Your Sunday, cloudy but dry and 21 degrees Celsius.
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4: It is Burnsy's To-Do List. We're going to go to our first guest of the second hour with two lots of guests. We've got the people behind the Fit Prince, which is coming to a whole truck coming up on the show. Plenty of music relevant to shows that are going on at venues right across the region. But first, we're going to talk fish and chips. How you could be eating fish and chips today and helping the Children's Sailors Society. It's going on in Hull City Centre. Let's go to our man who knows all about it, because he can tell us all about it. Bobby Joyce is somewhere in Hull City Centre. Morning, Bobby. How are you?
6: Morning, Benzie. Yes, I'm good, my friend. Are you?
4: Excellent, excellent. Most people know you as a musician. We'll maybe come to that in a bit. But this is your day job. This is the serious stuff. What's going on? Where and when?
6: Yeah, absolutely, yes. Yeah. The company I work for, Smales, big famous fishing company in the city. We're getting involved in a national event that's been going on for about 10, 11 years now, a National Fish and Chip Day to celebrate the iconic British dish, and we've partnered up with the Sailors Children's Society. We're in Queen's Gardens. We've got fish and chips that you can get for a small donation of just £2 or above to the charity. You can get a nice free portion of fish and chips for that donation. We've got prize draws for increased donations. We've got ice creams. We've got a DJ. We've got lawn games for the kids if they're off school. So there's plenty going on down here to celebrate fish and chips.
4: Brilliant. Sounds good. I know what I'm doing after I finish the show at 12 o'clock then. How long's it going on, Bobby?
6: Yeah, we're here from... we start serving in about 25 minutes. So we're getting going at 11:30 and we're going to run until about 2 o'clock or until we run out, whichever comes first.
4: Right, OK. I better get my toe down then to make sure I don't get beaten to the fish and chips.
6: I'll save you a portion.
4: Yeah, that's very nice of you. How's business generally? I mean, it's tough economically for everybody. How is it in the fish business?
6: It's very tough. You know, fish prices are at an all-time high and other cost pressures like in all hospitality, but... You know, there's nothing quite like fish and chips. The British people love it. The tourists love it. So, you know, it's here to stay and we all enjoy it.
4: I keep seeing stories suggesting we need to eat something other than haddock. Is that true?
6: No, not at all. There's more I think the shop's trying other species because haddock and cod have got so expensive. So they're trying to give people something a bit more affordable because, you know, everybody's got a few less quid in their pocket these days. So there are some great alternatives, but absolutely not. No, if you still want your cod or your haddock, wherever you are in the country, you can definitely go and get it and enjoy it.
4: Yeah, my mouth's watering already. So whereabouts in which end of Queen's Gardens are you at? The Maritime Museum end or the College end?
6: Yeah, the Maritime Museum end, opposite the Empress Pub for all the drinkers out there. So we're down that end. They wouldn't let us in the newly opened bit in case we turfed it all up. So, but we're down in the Rose Bowl where the big fountain is. And like I said, we're just cranking the music up now and getting the party started.
4: And I've got to ask you, because you are away from the day job working for Smales, you are a musician, and you were in Turn and Face the Strange, which I love. And I saw, I'd not seen a gig you were doing for a while, but I saw you gigged recently. Are you back out there singing and playing?
6: No, I've got one this Sunday, which is my first.
4: I knew I'd seen something,
6: yeah? Yeah, it'd be my first gig in over 2 years.
4: And so, where's it at?
6: It's at the Irish Bar on Newland Avenue, Molly Mangan's, at 4 p.m. on Sunday.
4: Right, okay. Well, all the best with it. And it's free to get in, and I'm hearing good things about that. They seem to be putting on quite a lot of live music.
6: Live music all, you know, every day and all day on the weekends and from a few times I've been in, it's a well supported bar. There's a good atmosphere in there, so just felt like a good place to try and get back on the horse, so to speak.
4: Well, it's good to have you back, Bobby. You look after yourself. Enjoy the fish and chips for the Children's Sailors Society, or the Sailors Children's Society. I always get confused. that's happening in Queen's Gardens till about 2 o'clock today. You can make a small donation and get fish and chips. Sounds great. Nice Absolutely. To talk to you, Bobby. Thank you very much for your time. Bobby
6: Cheers,
4: Joyce
6: Burnsy.
4: On Burnsy's to-do list. More guests to come in this hour of the programme. We'll talk to the two men behind a show called The Fit Prince, which is coming to Hull Truck this week. They've actually got two shows, so we'll probably talk about the other one as well. That's to come. Musically, we'll kick off this hour with a bit of UB40. Why are you doing that, Burnsy? Well, one version of UB40 are playing at Connexion Live on Tuesday. You gotta smile.

0: UB40 at Connection Live on Tuesday. Whole new theatre. I've got tonight and tomorrow. They've got Barnum. I was in the New Clarence last night for Dean Wilson's book launch. Lots of people there. Lots of people go and see Barnum as well. Popular show. We'll get round other venues in the region. The Welly, by the way, have got Rothko playing, local band, on Wednesday. Ropery Hall in Barton are sort of winding down. They've got a sold-out show, the ghoul comedian Ian Smith, tomorrow. And then this, looking at the listings, appear to be off for the rest of June, not happening. Docks Academy in Grimsby have got a free night of Canadian anthems, plus Canada versus Bosnia on the big screen. We'll get around some more venues. You don't know what's going on behind the scenes today on Burnty's to-do list. Our next guest, hopefully, will be along shortly. But at some point in the next 45 minutes, we'll wait and see.
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0: And thanks for your company today. Keep it here on Hull's 107 FM. Andy Comfort will be here at 2 o'clock. Loads of great stuff to come all the way through the weekend and all the way through the night here on Hull's 107 FM. I'm back on Monday night with Burnty's Eclectic Circus. Jason Stevens-Reed is here at, I can't remember whether it's 8 o'clock or 10 o'clock tonight. I think it's 8 o'clock tonight. We'll be talking to our next guests very shortly on Burnty's to-do list. Well, you don't need to know, but I'm almost tempted to tell you. It's been a technological nightmare this morning on Burnty's to-do list, but we're ploughing on. Two guests coming up, and they've got some shows, more than one show, coming to Hull Truck next week. And one of them is called The Fit Prince. So I thought I'd play some Prince-related song. And, yeah, the best I could... Well, I could have played a Prince song, but I actually thought, no, this is a bit more in keeping with the weather. And the Fresh Prince of Bel-Air with DJ Jazzy Jeff.
5: Drums, please!

0: It's a great tune and gets you in the summer mood, but I am going to fade it out because we've got guests waiting on Burnsy's to-do list here on Hull's 107 FM, and they're heading our way. They're actually doing two shows, and one of them twice at Hull Truck next week. We'll discuss the second show on the programme with them. That's called Diana, the Untold and Untrue Story, happening next Friday and Saturday at Hull Truck. And on Thursday night, they're bringing a show to Hull Truck called The Fit Prince. Broadway World says, to quote them, it gives it 5 stars, outrageously funny, unapologetically queer, and utterly unforgettable. Those are reviews to kill for, really. That's from Broadway World. Linus Karp and Joseph Martin are co-founders of Awkward Productions, and they join us on Burnsy's to-do list this morning. Morning, chaps. How are you?
1: Very well. Morning. Thanks for having us, Burnsy. Lovely to be here.
0: That's quite all right. That's the voice of Joseph, and this is the voice of Linus. How are you?
2: Very well, thank you. How are you?
0: I'm good, thank you. I can see you both. You're both looking magnificent, by the way, in an airing cupboard, by the looks of it. You can't see me, which is probably just as well. Kick us off, Joseph. Tell us about The Fit Prince, because that's not the full title of the show, is it?
1: No, the full title is The Fit Prince, open brackets, who gets switched on the square in the Frosty Castle the night before, open brackets, insert public holiday here, close brackets. So catchy.
0: Yeah, that's a big poster to get all of that on. So give us the premise, Linus. What's it about?
2: So the show is kind of like a parody or satire of all of these holiday and seasonal Netflix Hallmark films. It's set in a fictional country called Swedonia, which may or may not be inspired by my native Sweden, where there is a prince who has to marry or the crown is lost forever. Enter a baker from New York City, played by Joseph. And who knows, maybe they'll fall in love. Maybe there's an evil doppelganger trying to stop everything from happening. There'll be loads of puppetry, audience participation, musical numbers. We've got music written by Leland, who's writing music for Troye Sivan, RuPaul's Drag Race, Cher, Ariana Grande, and so on. So we've got some real bangers there.
0: That's a clunk of some names dropping there.
2: I know.
0: Very nice.
1: It gets more. We have video cameos from Swedish pop star Tove Lo, from Heartstoppers, Sebastian Croft, Young Royals, Malta Gordinger, Josh Whitehouse, who plays The Knight in Netflix's The Night Before Christmas. We are full of the name droppers.
0: It sounds like a hell of a lot of work has gone into this. How long did it take to put all this together?
2: A day or two.
1: This one's been going on for...
0: And you don't work afternoons, do you? So you just...
1: No, we're clocking off after this interview. I think this one's been on the back burner for a couple of years before we made it happen. So, you know, there's a lot of time for ideas to grow and develop in your mind. And then you go, oh, I guess it's actually time to make this. And, you know, several years worth of work all comes together.
2: And we had a list of people we wanted to work with. And luckily they said yes. They were very excited.
0: And you didn't have to do hard persuasion or anything like that. Have they heard of you? What happens?
1: Oh, we're incredibly famous.
2: Exactly. I think
1: we were very lucky that our previous show before The Fit Prince called Gwyneth Goes Skiing, which was about Gwyneth Paltrow's ski trial lawsuit from a few years ago. That show that we wrote, and again had music from Leland, went viral online, and we ended up having singing voices from Darren Criss and Kat Cohen and a carrier for Trixie Mattel. I think all of that, along with our other work,
2: more name dropping,
1: including Diana, all of that helps to just, you know, build that little bit of notoriety within the fringe theatre world,
0: so,
1: I think.
0: So you've got a reputation, basically, and people want to be associated with you, yes?
2: Some people do. Some robbers, no way.
0: And you've been getting rave reviews. I was reading the reviews. They're splendid, aren't they?
2: It's a lot of bribing going into it.
0: Is there? Yes.
2: Yeah.
1: We're so poor now. We've given away all our money. No, we've been pretty lucky with the reviews, haven't we?
2: Yeah, it's been amazing. It's so fun when something that we love and have so much fun creating resonates so well with people.
0: How did you two sort of get together to form, or is it Awkward Productions? Have I got that right?
1: It is, yeah. We were working a very boring retail job many, many years ago in about 2014, and we met there. And we are actually a real-life couple as well, so we've been together for about 11 and a half years. We were together for 3 years before we started working together, and here we are all that time later, and we're now married. We got married last year, and, you know, the relationship is essentially just a business arrangement at this point, but we're making it.
0: Just, there's no love and romance. It's just for tax reasons and everything.
2: Oh, exactly. Yeah, love is long gone.
0: Yes. Try not to fall out before you get to Hull Truck with the footprints on Thursday, chaps.
2: I mean, we can, we'll come together another week, I think.
0: As I say, you're doing two shows. Tell us about the other show that's happening. You're doing that Friday and Saturday. Diana, the Untold and Untrue Story. I saw a little video this morning of somebody with a full-size, body-shaped Diana puppet. Have I got that right?
1: Almost. Almost. Linus, who is the full-shaped body puppet of?
2: Well, that may be Camilla Parker Bowles.
0: Is it?
2: Yeah, yeah. Right.
0: She didn't have a fag on, so I didn't, you know, she didn't have a cigarette on, so I wasn't quite sure.
1: No. So that was our previous show.
2: Yes, Diana the Untold and Untrue Story, which we are, performing alongside the Fit Prince, which is a loving, ridiculous celebration of Princess Diana using, you know, puppetry, musical numbers, and again, audience participation, where we tell her story, not necessarily how it happened, but maybe how it should have played out for her instead.
0: Right. You didn't need the lawyers. I suddenly looked at the Untold and Untrue Story. I thought, these fellas might need some lawyers here. No?
1: Yep, nope. Those words are doing some heavy lifting, and we're very thankful for them.
2: Yeah, I think untrue is the key word.
0: How do people find out more about your shows and your tours? Is there an Awkward Productions website?
1: There is. You can go to awkwardprods.com and you can find us on social media at awkwardprods, P-R-O-D-S, on pretty much everything. We're around and about. All our shows are on there, all our tour dates.
2: And you can go to Hull Truck Theatre, I mean, in person, or the website, and you'll have all the details there as well.
0: And find out how to get tickets. The fellas are getting rave reviews, so well worth checking out. And are you doing Edinburgh this year?
1: Oh, yes. We are, with a brand new show. Oh.
2: And Diana.
1: And Diana for the final
2: Diana Returns.
1: Yeah.
0: Right, okay. Which venue are on in Edinburgh?
2: We're with Underbelly this year, which we're excited about.
0: Big stuff.
1: Underbelly, Bristow Square.
0: If they're getting booked by Underbelly in Bristow Square, they are worth seeing. I can tell you now, as a veteran of the Fringe. Fellas, it's been an absolute pleasure. Go out and enjoy the weather. Get out the airing cupboard. Mind you, the signal has been brilliant from the airing cupboard.
1: Do you know what, Benzie? The reality of living in North London is that this airing cupboard is almost our entire flat.
0: I believe you. I do believe you. Well, I'm sure you'll have great success with the Fit Prince, and maybe you can upgrade to a slightly bigger airing cupboard. See you.
2: It's
0: been a pleasure, chaps. Thank you very much for coming on.
2: Thank you so much.
0: Enjoy Hull and Hull Truck. There you go. That is Joseph Martin and Linus Karp from Awkward Productions. Their shows, The Fit Prince at Hull Truck on Thursday, gets great reviews, as I've mentioned, probably mentioned it too much. And their other show, also getting great reviews, is happening at Hull Truck on Friday and Saturday next week. Diana, The Untold and Untrue Story. Tonight at Hull Truck through to Sunday, they've got Zog, which is a kids' show. Monday, the East Riding College presents Midnight at the Martinique. Wednesday, this is at Hull Truck are going out on the road to the Pier Street pop-up off Humber Street. Night of the Werewolves, which is doing a bit of a run there on various nights. Do check the listings at Hull Truck. And then on Wednesday the 10th to Saturday the 13th, they've got Shut That Door, a show about Larry Grayson. And Wednesday the 10th, Mark Simmons, the comedian. Low availability on tickets. It's called Jest to Impress. Where should we go next? We'll go to these messages and we'll be back with a song from Nick Drake. Why are you playing Nick Drake, Bernsey? Because somebody is doing some Nick Drake songs at one of the venues in our region.
3: 6 foot 2, eyes are blue. Big Bad Burns is after you.

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3: 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For instance, Pocklington Arts Centre. I've got Rich Hall doing his show called Chin Music. He's a very funny man. I haven't seen him in years, but I did see him quite a lot early in his career when he was breaking through in the UK. So Rich Hall at Pocklington Arts Centre, always good value. He's there on Wednesday. Thursday, which is where this next bit of music comes in, there's a guy called Keith James doing the Songs of Nick Drake.

That's Nick Drake. Keith James is doing the songs of Nick Drake Thursday night at Pocklington Arts Centre. Friday and Saturday, they've added an extra night. And well may they, because he's a very funny man. I've seen him a few times. Hal Cruttendon is playing Pocklington Arts Centre next Friday and Saturday. The Polar Bear in Hull tonight has Duke Special. I was there last night to see the Ming City Rockers. Not seen them in a few years, and I've not been in the Polar Bear for a few years. I enjoyed both. 45-minute set, no messing, bang, bang. There was a few songs I'd like to have heard from them, but we didn't hear. But they didn't mess about, and I did enjoy them. So the Polar Bear tonight have got Duke Special. At the Sesh, they've got Bugfacer. This is on Tuesday. All free. Bugfacer, Utani, if I've got that right. And a band I've played before, or an artist I've played before, Trouser Dress. From Hull.

Always important to encourage local talent and give them a platform. That's Trouser Dress, playing the polar bear on Tuesday night. Wednesday, coming from Newcastle, he's got some tunes at the Polar Bear, Andrew Cushions.

0: feel the same.
1: That's a tune.
2: That is a tune. Andrew Cushion, who's playing the Polar Bear this coming Wednesday, the 10th of June. Friday night, they've got CQ Wrestling. Do check them out and see what they're about. This in from Dave the Rave and Hell's Bells from Driffield. Send me a Facebook message. Hey, Burnsy, great to hear Gary Marks on the show. Old mate of mine from back in the day. Superb venue he has at Wrecking Ball. Highly recommended. It is. Dave, thank you for that. Have a great weekend. Martin Rudd, promoter of this parish from Screaming Tarts. He's getting in early. Saturday, November the 7th at Hesel Town Hall. He's got Badness playing there. Don't forget the Cottingham Folk Festival. Big lineup. Rhiannon Downey. Paul Heaton's mate, who sings with Paul Heaton, is not even top of the bill. Els Bailey is top of the bill. All sorts of stuff going on. Do check it out. Some big names on that Cottingham Folk Festival lineup, which is happening the 27th, 28th, 29th and 30th of August in Cottingham. Chris Walkup has sent me a message as well. The Culture Train, he says, is chugging down the line. Final bookings are being completed. We'll have four local acts performing at the Tom Pudding in Goole the afternoon of Sunday, the 21st of June. Newbowl Village Hall, 18th of July. Wetwang Village Hall, the 8th of August. The Queen's Hotel, Bridlington, on the afternoon of the 15th of August. St Nicholas Church in Beverley, Friday the 11th of September, and the Beeford Village Hall the 26th of September. The Culture Train gigs are worthwhile. We'll get Chris in a couple of weeks' time to talk about it, or in about 3 weeks' time. I'm not here the next two Fridays. I've just got family commitments the next two Fridays, so I can't make the next two Fridays. So I'll be back in 3 weeks' time here on Burnsy's To-Do List.
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2: Seconds left in the game. Think Cloud have the ball in their own half. 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Beats one opponent with ease. Leaves another in its vapour trails. See ya. Lays the ball off to the left. Gets it back into the box. Oh, pick that one out. Think Cloud have won again. 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
2: Shall we head to the East Riding Theatre in Beverley? Why not? Tonight, celebrating Marilyn Monroe's 100th birthday with Louise Beach and Carrie Martin. Louise's new book, Wonderful, is inspired by Marilyn. And the show is, and I think the book is focused, what would have happened if she'd lived. And the music will be supplied by Carrie Martin. So it should be a great night tonight at the East Riding Theatre. Tomorrow night at the East Riding Theatre, Edwina Hayes' Big Birthday Bash. Here's some Edwina Hayes for you, coming out of the East Riding on Burnsy's To-Do List here on Hull's 107 FM.

a Randy Newman song from the film. I think the film's called My Sister's Keeper. It's been in various films. That was Edwina Hayes did that for My Sister's Keeper. She's having her big birthday bash at East Riding Theatre tomorrow night. Wednesday, they've got a Midsummer Night's Dream, if you fancy a bit of Shakespeare. If you're a cycling fan, then the ITV commentator Matt Rendell is bringing his show. Matt Rendell's Inside Stories of the Tour de France is happening Thursday the 11th at East Riding Theatre. And then next Saturday the 13th, Voodoo Room, an evening of Clapton, Cream and Hendrix.

And it fades out. A bit of Jimi Hendrix. So an evening of Clapton, Hendrix and Cream, Saturday the 13th at East Riding Theatre, south of the river at the Grimsby Auditorium. If you fancy some top-line comedy, then Russell Kane is there tonight. Next Friday, the Bon Jovi Experience. Experience a bit of Bon Jovi now on Burnsy's To-Do List.

0: I don't know whether the Bon Jovi experience will do that or not, but you can find out at Grimsby Auditorium a week tonight. That's the 12th of June. Let's move down the A180, the M180 to Scunthorpe, the Plowright Theatre this weekend. Tonight and tomorrow, I've got Joseph and the Amazing Technicolor Dreamcoat. It's an amateur production from Street Beat. Saturday the 13th, they've got Firebringer, which is a school-friendly version from the Duck Egg Theatre Acting School. And then the Baths Hall in Scunthorpe. And next Saturday, I've got Across the Universe, which is a tribute to the Beatles. I think I've run out of time to do a Beatles track unless they can do one in a minute. So that's Across the Universe, a tribute to the Beatles, Saturday the 13th. And an outfit I've not seen for a few years, but I've loved them every time I've seen them. They're an absolute treat. Sunday the 14th at the Baths Hall in Scunthorpe. If you've never seen the Ukulele Orchestra of Great Britain, I would highly recommend them. Great show. The Ukulele Orchestra of Great Britain, Sunday the 14th at Scunny Baths Hall. And that concludes three pages of Burnsy's to-do list here on Hull's 107 FM. On my to-do list, I've got 2 days of reggae, a day of blues, and then on Monday find a new liver, maybe, I don't know. Lots going on. I will be back. The repeat of last Monday's Burnsy's Eclectic Circus will be on Saturday night at 8. A brand new, fresh Burnsy's Eclectic Circus. I'll be here live between 8 and 10 this coming Monday night. There isn't a Burnsy's to-do list for the next couple of weeks because I've got a couple of family commitments on the Fridays. So won't be doing that. Andy Comfort will be here at 2 o'clock. Keep it here on Hull's 107 FM. Loads of great stuff, loads of great presenters, great music and great shows to come. Whatever you're doing this weekend, have a fantastic time.
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2: For over two decades, Andrew Mountbatten Windsor had been receiving private income from subletting properties on his Royal Lodge estate. That was whilst he was paying almost no rent himself. According to an investigation by the National Audit Office, the King also pays for his daughter's accommodation, despite them being non-working royals. Next, detectives have made a new appeal for information to help solve the murder of 25-year-old Melanie Hall on the 30th anniversary of her disappearance. The 25-year-old was last seen at the Cadillacs nightclub in Bath in the early hours of June the 9th, 1996. Her body wasn't found until 13 years later. Here's Steve, the father of Melanie Hall.
3: Justice will be bringing Melanie back. That's not going to happen. But we do feel that if we can actually bring Melanie's killer or killers into court, then at least we've done the last thing we can do for her in her name.
2: The Prime Minister has pledged to right the wrongs of the Henry Novak case after meeting with his parents at Downing Street. Sir Keir Starmer says he had a moving discussion about Henry. His parents also met with the Conservative leader Kemi Badenoch yesterday.
4: Nobody should be discriminated, whether you're white, black, rich, poor, Muslim, Christian. And what is happening is that people are ignoring the law.
2: A man has been charged with attempted murder after a man was shot with a crossbow in Guildford yesterday. 21-year-old Almunthir Dakamar shot a campus safety officer in his 50s. He is in a stable condition in hospital. Kanye King, the founder of the Mobo Awards, has died at the age of 57. The organisation say it's after a courageous and characteristically determined battle with colon cancer. And the British Heart Foundation is planning to close around 150 shops. That'll be across the next 2 years. That's the latest from Radio News Hub. I'm Tanita Sims.
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2: 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Before we hear from Charlotte Dawson, here's the Dandy Warhols with Bohemian Like You.

0: You're listening to Artists Talking on Hull's 107 FM with me, your host, Dave Windus. We're now venturing into the studio of an artist.
1: So I'm in Charlotte Dawson's studio. I've got to say, it looks very exciting. Could you paint a picture of your studio for me, Charlotte, before we launch into a conversation about your artistic practice and your upcoming exhibition at Humber Street Gallery? What we sat in and amongst?
2: So I think I probably have quite a busy studio. So there's a lot on the walls. There's a lot of storage. And because I make multiples often for like all of the bodies of work that I produce, yeah, I need a lot of storage. So what we're like, what we can see is lots of shelving. And then the exhibition that we're leading to at Humber Street contains ceramic pieces. So there's lots of stacks of like ceramic cup forms that you can see on some industrial shelving. And then there's lots of timber at the minute. Quite a lot of the work in the show is like fabricated. Like there's some fabricated timber CNC'd pieces that are going in on the back wall. So they're kind of resting up against the shelving. And then there's quite a lot of molds and things like that. So the materials that I use to make the work, and lots of tools and buckets and lots of detritus in the studio.
1: It does seem very ordered though.
2: Yes, it is very, everything is in its place because of how much stuff there is. I think it's like, okay, I need to know where everything is. So lots of stacks of things, I think.
1: And the building that we're in as well, it's a Yorkshire Artspace building. Can you just tell us a little bit about the building?
2: Yep, so there's Yorkshire Artspace is a studio provider in Sheffield. They have two sites, one called Persistence Works, which is near the train station, and then this site, Exchange Place Studios, which is near the quayside, so near the canal. And this used to be, I think, a WH Smith's shop and depot. That's what it was built for. And then it was Sheffield Transport. So there's lots of like 1970s carpets and things throughout the building. And there's, I think in total between both buildings, there's 180 studio holders.
1: Wow.
2: I'm not sure how many there are here. There's quite a lot of, I think there's more studio holders here than at the other site because our studios are slightly smaller in scale. But my studio luckily does not have carpet. It's got a cast concrete floor, but lots of light in the studio.
1: Do all the studio holders get on with each other?
2: Yes, I think generally. And there's a good studio community. So I attend the monthly crits that are held here, and they're held in this building, not the other building. So yeah, there's lots of interaction with studio holders here from both sites, and then from artists across Sheffield as well. And then there's the gallery here as well that does public programming and
1: It's great for artists to have a peer support network, isn't it?
2: Yeah, definitely. There's lots of artists in this building that you can ask. Like, I've definitely been asking artists and staff here to help me kind of work through some things that I'm unsure about, you know, or just need to have a fresh pair of eyes on. So that's really helpful to have whilst you're making.
1: Can you tell us and explain a little bit about your approach to your artistic practice in general terms?
2: Yeah, so I think the way that I make, it differs sometimes depending on what work I'm making. So sometimes it begins with like a concept or an idea, and I'm not sure what material that's going to be, like how I'm going to present that in a physical form. And then sometimes the material leads the practice. But the things that are consistent throughout my practice and the way I create is that generally things have multiple elements. So they're either made up of one object repeated multiple times, or they are created through a process that's repetitive. So as well as doing sculptural work, I also do some like cross-stitch embroidery work. So that's not necessarily multiples, or if it is, it's like diptychs. It's not like a huge collection of embroideries, but the process is very repetitive. And mold making in itself is quite a labor intensive process. So lots of the work I make is made using molds, different molds depending on the material. Casting obviously is a repetitive thing if you're creating multiple of the same object. Yeah, that's part of my practice. And then sometimes things are fabricated as one-off pieces, but often in series. So some things are individually fabricated, but there's like three of them or collections of them. So there's definitely an concept of collecting that runs through my practice.
1: And how has that approach, has that changed for the upcoming exhibition at Humber Street Gallery, which is called If Memory Serves Me Well, isn't it?
2: Yeah, so yeah, it's called If Memory Serves Me Well. I think the way that my practice maybe has shifted a bit for this exhibition is that previous solo exhibitions that I've done have been more around like an individual object, so like around plates or around marker posts that like mark hydrants and gas access pipes, and it's been to explore like one object in its multiple forms. So then the process of creating those pieces has been the same, but like variation. So everything's created in like Jesmonite, but it looks different, and there's different designs and there's different colorways, and that's how the exhibitions have formed. Whereas for this body of work, there's different pieces that are made in different ways. So not everything is, it's all exploring the same kind of theme, and it's all under the same umbrella of like what the exhibition is talking about, but the way that they're made is very different. And that has, like, that kind of shows the different ways that I make. So the cups, there's like these cups that are like candles, that kind of came out with material and with process and with the idea. Like, I knew I wanted to merge these cups with these candles, and I knew like, okay, slip casting would be the way to do that. That's how I would work through that. Other elements, like there's some lamppost kind of structures that are going to sit in the exhibition, and up until making those, I didn't know what those would look like. I knew the material that I wanted to use, which is fiberglass, because I wanted it to relate to car body shop repair, and that the materiality of that process, but I didn't know how that would look, because it's a process that I hadn't used up until that point. So, and unlike something like slip casting, which I was familiar with at the point where I was going into proposing the exhibition, that the other elements were more unknown. And the same with the fabricated elements. So the, like, there's some windows in the show that are CNC'd. I had done CNC work before, but not to the maybe intricacy or like complexity of these works. So there was lots of parts where it was like, I know what that needs to look like, but I don't know how I'm going to make that. Or I know what material I want to make that in, but I don't know what it's going to look like. Or I know what the individual elements of that are going to look like, but I don't know how it's going to be installed. And so there's like multiple different works sitting within the room and trying to like bring those together.
1: And you talk about it as if it's quite simple to kind of upgrade your CNC skills, for instance, but that is, that, do you find that quite daunting though, to think that I don't really know how to push this practically?
2: One thing I actually really enjoy in my practice is being able to learn new skills, and I'm not the most confident person generally, but I'm quite self-confident in believing that I can learn something. I think anything that you can make physically with your hands, I think, oh, I can figure out how to do that. And I think part of that is because my main sculptural practice developed from mold making and casting, which is generally just a problem solving practice. And so in terms of thinking of like ideas of like that needs to be fabricated, I can like strip that back to how the layers of that piece are going to come together. It's just more learning like software elements, which I'm not necessarily adept with. But I did like seek help to make things that I didn't know how to do. So often you can, I mean, I'm a big fan of like middle-aged men on YouTube because there's lots of like very helpful videos on how to do things. So definitely like the lamppost pieces, I kept trying to like research, and I was like messaging fabricators and messaging the people who I was buying my fiberglass from, and I couldn't really get through the kind of technical terms and understand what was happening. And then I just found a video on YouTube and I was like, oh, it's fine, I know how to do that, it's similar to this other process that I've done, I just need to, you know, wear a mask and, you know, be safe. And then with the CNC work, I did have help with that. So I went to Derby Museum of Making. They have a workshop there and you can access that. Anyone can access that. And they have technicians, so they will help you and talk you through. So they were very helpful.
0: This is Artists Talking with Humber Street Gallery on 107 FM. 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

0: 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Now we're going back into Charlotte Dawson's studio to listen to her talk about how her interest in sculpture came about, how her work responds to the spaces and locations she exhibits in, and the importance of light.
1: So, going back to your origin story, if you like, how did your interest in sculpture and objects, signs, symbols and rituals come about?
2: It's hard to kind of put a pinpoint on that, because I think my access into art and being an artist wasn't necessarily through like image making or painting or drawing. And I found that when I was younger and like maybe at college and trying to like explain what I wanted to make in kind of more traditional educational settings, there was a lot of like, oh, you know, can you draw, can you paint, which I'm not necessarily confident in. And I think object-based practice has always been something that's just been my thing. That's in the, like, when I saw artworks in exhibitions when I was younger, where they were like, I remember going to see an exhibition by Lily van der Stocker in Tate St. Ives when I was like maybe like a tween, you know, really young teenager, and there was like paintings on the walls of like just text and then sofas and furniture, and I was like, oh, this is like what you can, this can be part of what art is made, like you can do this, it doesn't have to be just held within a canvas or a drawing. And so I think objects became like a way for me to like process and explore the world. And also I've always collected like little things, and I like to collect things in generally, so in my studio there are bits and pieces of things that I've collected. I think collecting as a practice is really important for me and in general for people, and that's something that interested me. Yeah, so I like to look at, I guess it's like personal approaches to existing and living, but that everybody does as well, and to find the similarities in that. So often my works, it feels personal, but it's not about me because it's something that everybody does, or it's something that like we all have connections to this same imagery. And often because it's imagery from shared spaces or from the public realm or from just life. And I, more that my practice is like finding those objects and finding a connection to them and thinking of like how I can splice those two things together, or how I can shift them so that like two things overlap and it stops you just seeing an object in the way that it, you see it every day, and then you can make this connection to something else through that. But I think having a familiarity is important.
1: Your upcoming exhibition, Charlotte, that's at Humber Street Gallery. How do you respond to an exhibition space when you know you've got an exhibition coming up and it's in a certain gallery setting or space?
2: Yeah, so definitely site visits are really important. Often work that I've made has been site responsive, not necessarily to gallery spaces, but to like city-wide environments or contexts from residences. That's not how this exhibition has come about. So this is an exhibition that I've proposed, and it doesn't necessarily sit within the framework of Hull specifically, even though it does, because it's a broad sweeping kind of exhibition theme. But the actual space itself, so thinking about like how to install sculpture, I think it's really important for me and always has been in my practice to not, to kind of not just do traditional ways of installing sculptural works, like white plinths and very simple like almost like ignoring that the gallery exists and the work just sits within a blank space, because they're not necessarily blank spaces. And definitely the space at Humber Street, it's a uniquely shaped space. It also has like two columns that dissect the space as well. And with this show, I wanted to think about how people move through that exhibition and how the space works with that. So there's a mirroring that's happening with the columns. So I don't want to just ignore that they're there. So two of the sculptures that reference lampposts are going to be installed, kind of mirroring the two columns. They're going to be installed on the wall, but like lined up with those columns so that there's a conversation happening within the environment. And then also part of the work is that there'll be kind of sculptures hanging from the ceiling throughout the space. So lots of that is dictating that you're like focusing on the fact that you're in a room and there's things in the room with you, and you're not just looking at things on walls. And there will be things exhibited at a low level. So again, that you're like interacting with the floor space and the environment, the actual like air space in the exhibition, not just walls. There is like one wall that's maybe more of a statement wall,
1: mm-hmm.
2: but I want to create like an environment, yeah. not necessarily just objects in a room. And that's, yeah, how I approach lots of exhibitions that I've done. And also there's often considerations of like different flooring and things that make you like explore how you're going to install. But Humber Street's got a good like neutral floor, neutral wall. Mm. It's not like parquet or anything that you've got to think. It's quite handy for installing, I think.
1: Yeah. You touched on the geographical location and that sometimes that will play a part in your choices, your creative choices as you're pulling the work together. And I think in your proposal there were some images of some of the floral tributes that are left at the side of the River Humber, for instance, which is obviously a Hull as a port. It's kind of massive that you know people have been lost at sea and people place objects at the side of the estuary. Has that sort of impacted the way that you've decided on what to include, what not to include?
2: I think definitely seeing the floral tributes in Hull, because lots of the work was some of the work in the show features about like memorials that people leave for people. And though I've got an image specifically of one like floral tribute that's by the River Humber, which I want to include in the exhibition in some way in the installation once we're in the site. And then also I came for a site visit recently and we did a visit to GF Smith, the paper manufacturers.
1: Mm-hmm.
2: And part of the exhibition has a text piece in it. Or like there was a text piece that accompanied the exhibition. In my proposal and in my thinking around the themes of the exhibition, I'd written this piece. And it's hard for me, for someone who makes like physically, to think about how to include text in a way that feels interesting and it doesn't just feel like, you know, going down the expected ways of how you would install text into an exhibition. And that I've been sitting with and like ruminating on for a long time of how to include that in a physical way. And the visit to like an industry in Hull that like publishes paper and paper is there to like facilitate word was really helpful to think about how that text piece is going to be installed in the exhibition, and then how also how paper and printed matter sits within sites of like reverence and spirituality as well.
1: Can we talk about light and the importance of light in your work? So someone listening to this, that might sound a really strange question, but I know that you reference light in your proposal for this, but the importance of how you light a work or what the impact of light has.
2: Yeah, so that's quite a new thing for this exhibition, I think. It's not necessarily something that I've explored previously as much as I am in this exhibition. So I've worked with projection before and including video into works, but I've not necessarily thought about how light can be an instrument in how things are, in like activating sculptures. So there's two sculptures that only really are activated because there's going to be light sat behind them. And then there's other like multiple sculptures that are going to have light embedded in their installation. Yeah, there's kind of this overarching idea of natural light and kind of how light creates shapes in like through tree canopies and things like that. That all is kind of embedded in the way that I've been approaching the subject matter. So it felt like light was intrinsic to this body of work, where it wasn't necessarily intrinsic to other bodies of work previously.
1: Mm-hmm.
2: So lots of the work is referencing like lampposts, which are obviously objects that exist to give light, and candles, the same, that like light is embedded in their materiality. And so it felt important to explore that in the way that they're shown. And the window pieces on the back will have some form of reference to light passing through trees. And that felt important as well. They're windows that reference, well, I keep calling them church windows, which I think then people give me funny looks because they're chapel windows. They're not, you know, stained glass church windows. They're sash windows from a Methodist chapel. But obviously windows and windows inside religious spaces are experienced from inside with light passing into them. And they're like activated objects only when light in those spaces is coming through them.
1: Mm-hmm.
2: So it felt important in all of the pieces in the exhibition that there is light, or that the work is kind of about light in a sense.
1: Even the word light itself is quite a magical word, isn't it? I think, because there's obviously there's dual meanings to the word light.
2: Yeah. Like a weightlessness and then also like a glowing transcendence, I feel. Yeah.
1: So sitting amongst the work that's on the shelves and things, I'm already excited about the exhibition, but just to sit amongst it and to be looking at those those pieces on the shelf there and the windows that you're talking about, it's I can't wait to see them in position. You
2: yeah,
1: as well.
2: Me
1: yeah.
2: too. Yeah.
1: That'll be, that's it will become a reality in quite soon as well.

0: That was American Girls by Harry Styles. Coming up, we've got the What's On Guide to Visual Arts in Hull. But first, we're going back into Charlotte Dawson's studio as she considers the audience for her work and how she prepares for an exhibition. In terms of how you want visitors to respond to your work, like generally, and for If Memory Serves Me Well specifically, like, is that something that you think about in the early stages, or does that just become apparent as you get further down the line with the work, or do you not think about it at all?
1: I think in all of the process of it kind of shifts. I think at the beginning, I have like imaginary people, in the sense of often the work that I'm creating is looking at things, looking at like the ways that other people have interacted with space. So like if we're talking about like memorials left for people, then I'm not leaving memorials for people. Somebody else is leaving a memorial for another person. So there's imaginings of who these people are. And the same with like the cups, and definitely when things are in multiples, it's like the idea of multiple people being in spaces. And what interests me is when people do things that shift and like create their presence in spaces where their presence maybe shouldn't be, like with leaving memorials on roadsides. But also sometimes this work has a slightly like looking at sites where people are remembering, and sometimes that happens in religious sites as well. But ways that people exist within religious sites that aren't within the like processes of the church. So whether that's when you go in churches, sometimes there's artificial flowers left by someone that's not a vicar or not part of the church, but is like a person who cares for that space, or whether it's people who use church halls and church spaces for different activity. So there's all of these like people in my head who I'm not necessarily meeting or speaking with, but that I'm like seeing the evidence of. And then when it comes to installing an exhibition, then yeah, there's again another group of imaginary people that are going to exist with the work. And so for me, I have to kind of physically have the pieces. I'm in that stage now of laying things out and walking around things and thinking how people are going to interact with things. And definitely in this exhibition, and I think in most of my solo presentations, it's I often consider how people are going to walk through space. So how paths of looking are created in exhibitions, and some of the work in this show you can kind of interact with if you want to. There's kind of there'll be things, yeah, hanging sculptures that dissect the space, and sometimes you might have to nudge those to get through. And I want that kind of pathway or journey to be present within the exhibition, because those sculptures are referencing matter that comes from graveyards or sites of burial, and I think those spaces you kind of navigate in a certain way with like a careful step.
0: Yeah,
1: and I
0: absolutely
1: want that to kind of be held in the exhibition as well.
0: The subject matter and the themes are quite serious, but there is also an element of play within the exhibition as well. Could you maybe share a little bit about that?
1: Yeah, so I think often my work as well gets described as playful. I've had that before quite often, and I think, is it playful? Like, but I can see that it is, because I think for me it does come from, oh, it's morbid because it's coming from often from memory and remembering people, but then the way it's presented is often fun, and or like it's not serious the way that it's presented. I don't think there is like ever like serious art. I don't know. I feel like there has to be like some sort of levity in things, and I think there is generally in anything, even if something really horrible is happening to you in life, there has to be like some levity that there is as well. And also like it's talking about things, remembering people, but remembering people isn't always sad. Like remembering people often, and I think also in memory, like sometimes if something really horrible is happening, I think, oh well, I probably won't remember all of this because my brain will just filter this bit out, and I'll remember good stuff. Not always, but I kind of think that's how I've approached this, just the work in general, that you can find nice bits amongst seriousness, and also that people do exist in these sites in not necessarily a serious way all of the time. And also like part of the writing in this, the like text piece in the show is like kind of very unserious, I feel like, even though it's kind of written within a religious site, but it's very unserious because what's happening in your head isn't necessarily what's happening, you know, outside of your head. Whatever situation you're in, it doesn't mean that the, you know, gravity of the space is inside you as well.
2: So it's okay to describe your work as playful then?
1: Yes,
2: is it?
1: It is. I can see it. Sometimes I'm like, what? But no, I can see it, yeah.
2: We spoke about the studio right at the beginning and you painted a picture of mm. where we are. How important is life in the studio to you?
1: It's very important. So I spend like most of my week in the studio. So I do come to the studio quite often. Like I'd say it's like 4 days a week, like 4 days that I'm in the studio. And sometimes that's very productive and sometimes it's lesser because I'm, you know, in that stage of figuring things out. But having a space to come, it's very useful to be able to like be in this. I often say it's like being this version of me. Mm. I even find that like, if I need to write emails or like do applications, like, I need to be in this space because mm. I need to be like, oh, you're an artist and this is, you know, you need to be surrounded by your own creativity sometimes because outside of here, you're just a person, you know, and you mm. it's hard to like tap in to that sometimes. Yeah. So having a space where you can see everything and actually like physically see your thinking is really useful and be surrounded by the materials and all mm. the influences and everything here is very, yeah, it's very handy to be in this space, even just to be thinking in here. Yeah.
2: Do you find yourself moving things around when you're trying to be creative, or is that something that you don't like, you're not procrastinating by shifting stuff off that shelf onto that shelf or any of that?
1: No, I'm not. I don't tend to move things around as much. I do like to do the occasional tidy, which is good to like take restock of everything mm. I've got. Often I find like materials. That's the useful part mm. for me. It's like, because I have like an inventory of the work that I've made. So that storage, I don't need to like tap into and move those things around. I'm like, oh, nervous about how much stuff I have, you know. Mm-hmm. And every time you make something, you're like, what am I going to store this? What am I going to do with this?
2: Yeah.
1: But having like materials here is yeah. very useful. So like when you're doing the tidying, you're like, oh, I have that silicone or that thing. And then it's easy to just do a test of something that you're thinking about, even mm-hmm. if it doesn't work out. It's very like, oh, I have the materials on hand. Yeah. To do stuff, which is very useful.
2: What's an average day look like if there's an average day in your life as an artist?
1: That's hard. It kind of goes through stages. So I tend to work on one section of the sculptures until they're completed. So in the run-up to this exhibition, there was like weeks of like ceramic cup making. So there was like very repetitive days of like day in, day out, coming in and pouring slip into molds mm. and then like waiting 8 minutes and tipping them out and then pouring them into the next molds and waiting for them to release. So it was just the same thing for days and days until I had, because there's like, I think there's like 300 cups mm. so to hand cast that many, it was yeah days of doing that. And then it's like days of firing them and yeah. then dipping them in glaze and then removing the glaze and doing the wicks, and all of that's very laborious. But then once they're done, it's like, oh, okay, they're done. And then it was like weeks of workshop where I wasn't actually in the space when I was making the window. It was just weeks of yeah being somewhere else fabricating something. Yeah. So it comes in, yeah, it depends at what point anyone's visiting me, whether I'm like yeah in full like production mode, which uh-huh. like I like you said earlier, I describe it as like handmade mass produced. So sometimes it feels very like mass production. Mm. I'm just like churning things out, which I quite like that stage of when I've had the idea, I've like prototyped what the object's going to look like. I've spent time like intricately working on a form mm. and then making the mold, which feels quite like meticulous. Mm. And then there's just the like, I don't know, headphones on. You just become like part of a production line in yeah. your own studio, which I quite liked. And then with the fiberglass, that was like a week of making those, but I was outside. I had to wait uh-huh. for it to not be raining. And that was, yeah, full respirator mask on.
2: Yeah, yeah.
1: That looked a bit strange. Anyone who was visiting the bins at the studio was like, what is going on out here?
2: Anyone think you were building a canoe or something?
1: Yeah, literally. Yeah, and lots of, yeah, fiberglass flying about. So it, because my practice shifts, like the way that I make things can shift, yeah, what it looks like from week to week can shift as well.
2: The exhibition opens July the 9th. What have you got to do between now and the exhibition opening?
1: I can see the exhibition in my head and I know how it's going to look. I just need to kind of do those last touches of making kind of the framework that things sit on. So all of the sculptures are made now. I'm in the stage of I need to fabricate some plinths, and I need to, yeah, like lots of ordering of stuff. I need to do like the last big buy of things, which is like lighting. I need to order, and I do need to figure out some elements of the lighting still in the space. Mm-hmm. So it's just the last bits that I need to do. Some things as well.
2: And is it more nerve-wracking at this stage, or is it more nerve-wracking at the beginning of the process?
1: I think it was more nerve-wracking like a month and a bit ago. So not at the beginning. I kind of was like, oh, it's fine, I've got time. I was a bit, yeah, stressed or like nervous, because I was like, I don't actually know how I'm going to make those things that I've proposed. So there was, yeah, a time where it was just before, I think, you're trying something new is the time when it's the most stressful. So definitely with the fiberglass, I was like, how is this going to work? And which it did, which was fine. But that was, yeah, the more nerve-wracking element. And also with like the fabrication of the windows, just because I wasn't sure how long that would take. Mm. Yeah, because we have our own timelines. And that's not necessarily the timeline that if you're working with fabricators that they can help you with, which luckily I'm quite an organized person. So I was like, I need to get this done well ahead of when it needs to be finished by, just in case. So everything that's left to do is stuff that I know I can do by myself. So I feel chiller because I'm like, okay, that will only take a week to do. But I do need to be like, you actually have to do it soon. Because I think I'm in that weird stage where I'm like, it's fine, everything's fine now, I don't need to be stressed. And it's like, yeah, but it's only a month, so I do need to do the things now.
2: Thanks, Charlotte. It's been lovely to talk to you and get a bit more of an insight into your work and your practice. And thanks for inviting me down to your studio. Thank you.
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That was Yazoo with Don't Go. We've been listening to Charlotte Dawson in her studio. Her exhibition, If Memory Serves Me Well, takes place at Humber Street Gallery from July the 9th until September the 20th, 2026. Wondering what else you can go and see? It's time for your What's On guide. The Fruit Factory Guild members exhibition, How Pleasant to Go to a Friend on a Visit, takes place at Humber Street Gallery until Sunday, June the 28th. At Artlink 87 Gallery on Princess Avenue, Isaac Yeboah's Daylight Comes Through the Cracks is on exhibition until June the 27th. Provocative Pots, New Ceramics by Chris Terrell and Simon Dredgem is presented by Studio 11 Gallery on Humber Street from the 10th of June to the 2nd of August. Across June at Harry, the Hull Artist Research Initiative on Francis Street, you can celebrate Ron Deering Foundation diploma students as they transition from college to universities with a fantastic show of seven distinct installations titled Before the Breakthrough. Hull College Fine Art, Graphic Design, Photography, Digital Media, Illustration, Fashion and other creative students present their degree show throughout the month of June. While at the University of Hull's gallery, Jeff Keane's brilliant exhibition of large-scale work, Thinking on Canvas, continues until Sunday, June the 28th. And that's your What's On guide on Artist Talking on Hull's 107 FM. You've been listening to Artist Talking on Hull's 107 FM with me, your host, Dave Windus. We'll be back soon with another journey into an artist's studio. If you want to listen to a longer interview with Charlotte Dawson, it's available on SoundCloud. Just search for Humber Street Gallery. I'll leave you with this classic from Ian Dury and the Blockheads, Reasons to be Cheerful, of which there are many, part 3. Hope you can join me next time.

You're welcome, we can spare it. Yellow socks, too short to be haughty, too nutty to be naughty. Going on 40, no electric shocks. The juice of the carrot, the smile of the parrot, a little drop of claret, anything that works. Elvis and Scotty, days when I ain't spotty, sitting on the potty, curing smallpox. Reasons to be cheerful, part three. Reasons to be cheerful, part three. Reasons to be cheerful, part three. Reasons to be cheerful.

Be cheerful. 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Health service glasses, gigolos and brasses, round or skinny bottoms. Take him on to Paris, lighting up the chalice. Wee Willie Harris. Man to Stephen Biko, listening to Rico. Harpo, Groucho, Chico.

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1: Andrew Mountbatten Windsor paid almost no rent himself, but sublet the cottages on his Royal Lodge estate for 20 years. The report by the National Audit Office also revealed the King foots the bill for his daughter's accommodation in royal palaces, despite them being non-working royals. Next, an appeal has been launched to help solve the murder of Melanie Hall on the 30th anniversary of her disappearance. Avon and Somerset Police want people in Bath to think back to the night of June the 9th, 1996, when the 25-year-old was last seen in a nightclub. Her body wasn't found until 2009. Dominique, Melanie's sister, is calling for compassion for the family.
2: I do feel angry. I feel very angry that she lost her life at 25, that someone chose to take that away from her. I feel angry that I lost my sister.
1: The Prime Minister has pledged to right the wrongs of the Henry Novak case after meeting with his parents at Downing Street yesterday. Sir Keir said he had a moving discussion about Henry, adding he deserves a legacy beyond the tragedy. Meanwhile, three more people have been charged with violent disorder after the protests on Tuesday. The blueprint for Britain's defence spending will be another step up in the amount spent on the military. That's what Sir Keir Starmer has vowed. The Prime Minister says the defence investment plan will be published before the NATO summit in Turkey, beginning on July 7th. It's World Environment Day. The RSPCA are launching a campaign to get everyone litter picking. Rebecca Mation is their spokesperson.
3: Get lots of examples of animals like foxes or hedgehogs who've tried to eat food out of a discarded food can and then got their head stuck inside. We get a lot of animals, particularly birds and foxes, getting entangled in litter.
1: And pandemics could be prevented before they begin thanks to an AI vaccine. Scientists say it could provide immunity against whole families of viruses. That's the latest from Radio News Hub. I'm Tanita Sims.
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Record-breaking May temperatures led to a sharp fall in shopper footfall, with shopping centres and retail parks suffering especially badly. Sunny weather initially encouraged more consumers to the shops, but soaring heat toward the end of the month led to an overall 2.6% drop in UK footfall, according to the British Retail Consortium. Lex Greensill will be banned from directing companies in the UK for 9 years after an investigation into the financier's conduct at the helm of collapsed lending firm Greensill Capital. The Australian businessman agreed to be disqualified, bringing an end to planned court action, the insolvency service said. He had previously sought to challenge the government's bid to ban him from directing companies for 12 years. And Amazon is expanding its grocery offer to allow some shoppers to add fresh food to their shops for same-day delivery. The investment into its online grocery business came amid a raft of announcements, including other investment pledges.

This is the East Hall What's On Guide. On Monday, Brands Home Chat at North Point Shopping Centre, bingo and chat from 10 a.m. to midday and 1 to 3 p.m. Badgers, St John's Ambulance Kids Group, provides an exciting programme for children to learn first aid, games and crafts and important life skills, all whilst working towards a Super Badger Award. This is suitable for ages 5 to 10 years. They meet on Mondays from 5.30 to 6.30 p.m. and that is the St John's Ambulance, Priory House, Citadel Way in Hull. 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On Tuesday, find out more about your family history at the Garden Village Centre, East Hull, and that is every Tuesday, 1.30 to 3.30 p.m. On Thursday, there's the Adult Art Club, every Thursday, 10 a.m. to 12, at the Brandsholme Library, and that is free. And Brandsholme Chat, The Price is Right, Chat, Book and Jigsaw Swap, 10 to midday. And finally, on Friday, at the Eastmount Community Centre Long Hill, there's performing arts and dance classes from 4 to 7pm. And if you are a community group with an event going on, please do get in touch with us at studio at 107fm.co.uk and we'll spread the word.

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1: Seconds left in the game. Think Cloud have the ball in their own half. Surging run forward. Beats one opponent with ease. Leaves another in its vapour. Trails. See ya. Lays the ball off to the left. Gets it back. Into the box. Oh, pick that one out. Think Cloud have won again. 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

0: I'm out about in the old town of Hull now with Paul Schofield, who is Hull tour guide, and we've come to the High Street. You imagine if somebody said to you, High Street of Hull, if you've never been to Hull, you would probably picture a really, really busy road like Oxford Street in London or something, you know, Princes Street in Edinburgh. It's not, is it? It's a quiet road in Hull's old town.
1: That's right, Andy. It's funny, we're taking my visitors around, so we're going into High Street and they expect a street with shops and everything. Yes, yeah. And it's our historic High Street, the oldest street in the city, and my favourite street as well in Hull is this one. So this is where it all started, from about the 1100s onwards, because we're adjacent to the River Hull, and the River Hull is where the port of Hull was, and all the merchants, like the Wilberforces and the Blades, all those families established the houses along here and the warehouses along the river. So this was the hub of the port of Hull, really.
0: So there was probably quite a bit of money down this road.
1: Lots of money. You can just tell if you go to a house like Wilberforce House or Maester House or Blades House, the merchants' houses were incredible before they all moved away to the countryside. And I tried to imagine what it was like, all the sailors coming off the ships, different nationalities, all the industries, like there was shipbuilding on the river, there was sailmakers along here, and all the activities and the drinking houses and all those. It must have been, you know, it must have been a fantastic time to be around. Say about in the late 1700s, early 1800s, that sort of period.
0: You mentioned the drinking houses, and of course, a port city isn't a port city without pubs. Tell us about the pubs down here.
1: Oh, yeah, I've got a list of pubs down High Street going back to the 1800s. There was a lot of places to go to, and there's still some really good ones around here. The Disson Scale Lane in Hull, just around the corner, has one of the best collections of pubs anywhere, which, again, from a visitor's point of view, it attracts quite a few because they're genuinely really good, proper old pubs. And we don't happen to just be stood outside one of the oldest, if not the oldest, which is the Old Black Boy.
0: Yes, it does say it's the oldest, so on it, the Old Black Boy, oldest pub in Hull, dating back to 1729 AD. But I know you go places and you get quite a few pubs claimed to be the oldest, don't they?
1: Yeah, it's a really complicated, because pubs come and go and they disappear, yes, then they get rebuilt, so it's complicated. But the Black Boy has a claim to be one of the oldest, definitely, in the city. And it's not changed very much inside as well, all the black panelling and nice beer as well inside there.
0: Well, tell us a bit about the history of it then, because it's right by the river, it's right by what would have been the old docks and so on. So who used to drink in here, and did we have people dragged out to serve on the ships?
1: Oh, well, that's a good point, yeah. With Hull being this major port, you had the press gangs operating in the town, and they would absolutely wait outside pubs for sailors, because Hull was full of merchant sailors who didn't want to necessarily be in the Royal Navy. So you had the press gangs, as they were called, who brought the sailors onto eventually to the naval vessels. The people of Hull did not like the press gangs, obviously,
0: no.
1: Especially the women.
0: No.
1: And there's even great reports of mobs of women fighting the press gangs.
0: Oh, really?
1: Yeah.
0: Wonderful, yeah. Now, as you get, there's a van going past us now, obviously it's a street open to traffic, it's all cobbled as well. So how has the streets come on since those times? And we've gone back, you know, talking about the 1700s, 1800s. How did the street develop?
1: It's all changed again. It became office-based down here. And now there's a lot of independent businesses down here. The best thing is the museum's quarter at the top end. Wilberforce House, Museum of Architecture, and the Streetlife Museum, open every day and free to go around, and just brilliant museum. So it's become more of a place where visitors and tourists, as well as locals, all come and congregate.
0: And you mentioned tourists, and for people coming to Hull, and even people say coming to watch the football, the rugby league,
1: yeah,
0: you know, about coming down here to the pubs around here, because it's a bit of a walk from the station, I guess, but it's almost the hidden gem, isn't it?
1: Oh, it is. That's what everybody says when we take them round as well, yeah. And it is. It's a great pre-match drinks. It's a great place to come to. And everybody's what's great about the pubs is the landlords are really good, and the staff and everybody's so friendly, and they all work together as well. They all support one another, and they've created a fantastic circuit around here, one of the best in the country, without a doubt.
0: Yeah, no, I'd agree. And a friend of mine, John, many years ago when he came to Hull for the first time, and we went around the old town to have a couple of drinks, and we were walking along, and he just grabbed my arm, and he stopped me, and I thought, what's he seen? He said, just look, he said, this could be Prague, he said.
1: Yeah.
0: And he was so struck by it, because he probably had this impression of Hull,
1: yeah.
0: And he came and he walked around the old town, and he was just blown away. He loves the place now.
1: Yeah, that happens to me all the time on the guided walks. Take visitors around, and they absolutely can't believe what they're seeing around the old town, and come back. They want to come back and explore even further. So this is the thing, get people here and they'll come back without a doubt.
0: Lovely. Okay, the sights and sounds of the high street, the sounds of traffic, but also the sounds of clinking bottles there in the cellar of the Old Black Boy, which is a lovely sound,
1: isn't
0: it?
1: That's a great sound, that one.
0: What a sound to end on. Paul, thank you. Paul Schofield.
1: Thank you.

The Beatles' famous BBC Our World performance of All You Need Is Love is set to be released online for the first time. Over the past 17 years, Global Beatles Day has been celebrated by fans of the band, with the date, June the 25th, commemorating their famous performance in 1967. This month, alongside online and in-person events around the world that celebrate the band, the Beatles will also release a colourised version of the Our World performance for free on YouTube. Olivia Rodrigo has said she was deeply disturbed to find out one of her songs was being used to promote the US Immigration and Customs Enforcement Agency. The 23-year-old Filipino-American singer has detailed her first reaction after discovering the track was being used by ICE last year. She described their actions as barbaric and cruel. And ABBA star Benny Anderson has compared writing a hit song to waiting for a dragon to come out of a cave. Anderson, who's 79, said he still sits at the piano every day to try and write music.

0: Liverpool have appointed Andoni Iriola as their new head coach. The 43-year-old is understood to have signed a 2-year contract. He says he's ready for the challenge. England World Cup final hat-trick hero Sir Geoff Hurst thinks the current side can go a long way in the tournament in the USA, Canada and Mexico. He believes Thomas Tuchel's squad should at least be targeting a place in the last four.
1: I'd be very, very disappointed if we didn't get it at the very least, being sort of third or fourth favourite, get at least the semi-final. I'm very bitterly disappointed if we don't get that far. I think we're quite capable.
0: Meanwhile, fans will not be allowed to bring refillable plastic bottles into World Cup stadiums after a FIFA policy change. They say it's to prevent risk and injury to players and attendees. The Free Lions England fans embassy have raised concerns, though, especially given the heat in North America. And Ollie Robinson conjured a jaw-dropping England comeback at Lord's, claiming 3 wickets in his first over for more than 2 years on an action-packed opening day against New Zealand. England's first innings totaled 140, but it tore a staggered to 61 for 6.

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1: The survivors of the Nottingham attacks did not receive their basic rights as victims. That's what an inquiry has heard from its final witness. The triple killer, Vahid Al-Kalakane, was sectioned 4 times before he killed 3 people and seriously injured 3 others with a van during his violent rampage in Nottingham on June 13, 2023. Next, a new appeal's been launched to help solve the murder of Melanie Hall on the 30th anniversary of her disappearance. Avon and Somerset Police want people in Bath to think back to the night of June the 9th, 1996. The 25-year-old was last seen in a nightclub. Here's Steve, the father of Melanie Hall.
2: People talk about closure, and I can never understand that, because the only closure I'd get is if Melanie walked through that door, you know, and we had a result. So there's never going to be closure for us, and I can never understand why people use that term.
1: The Prime Minister has pledged to right the wrongs of the Henry Novak case after meeting with his parents at Downing Street. Sir Keir said he had a moving discussion about Henry, adding that he deserves a legacy beyond the tragedy. 3 people have also been charged with violent disorder after the protests on Tuesday. Anti-Semitic hate crimes recorded in May by the Metropolitan Police in London jumped by 72% month on month. Meanwhile, Islamophobic hate crime was up by a third. 255 anti-Semitic hate crimes were logged by the force in May, up from 148 in April. It's World Environment Day today. The RSPCA says calls about litter affecting animals spike in the summer. Rebecca Machin is their spokesperson.
3: I have a call about 10 calls every day on average of animals who are harmed by litter. And that's sadly just the tip of the iceberg, because many animals unfortunately get killed by litter, and we're not able to help them because it's too late.
1: And the British Heart Foundation is planning to close around 150 shops. That'll be across the next 2 years. That's the latest from Radio News Hub. I'm Tanita Sims.
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5: Now, the weather forecast for the rest of today, it'll continue variable amounts of cloud. We might get the odd spot of drizzle here and there. Now, tonight, any clear skies will become replaced by cloud from the west. In the early hours, a few spells of light rain will begin to develop. Gentle to light southeasterly winds overnight. It's going to turn windier tomorrow as outbreaks of rain sweep eastwards in the morning, followed by scattered showers and some transient sunshine in the afternoon. Watch out for the transient sunshine.

0: 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Small risk of thunder tomorrow afternoon as well, and that is your weekend forecast.
1: 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The weekend has landed. 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
0: I say, here we are, here you are. What a surprise. Everything's lined up as you'd expect it to be, and I can declare that the weekend is officially open.

Neil Hannon and the others of the Divine Comedy starting the show off, as they always do very kindly, on a Friday afternoon. Welcome to Here Comes the Weekend with Andy Comfort on Hull's 107 FM. Well, on the programme today, Hull history in about 5-10 minutes from now. We go back in time today at 3:30, whatever happened to a classic game show. It was when we all sat round the TV on Saturday evenings because there wasn't much else to do. And everybody watched this, family sat and watched this programme. It's had a number of presenters over the years. So what is it? Well, we'll find out at 3:30 this afternoon. Before that, we've got the 14:45, our mythical train heading off somewhere from Hull. Where's it going today? So today's journey is moderate distance again. We've done further, we've done nearer. I'll have a three-line cryptic clue for you at 2:45. The 5-4 song, I'll tell you more about that in a few moments' time. Plenty of good music handpicked for your Friday afternoon as well, from the likes of Deacon Blue and Erasure. Ian Dury and the Blockheads will sing, and so will Aha.

founded in Oslo in Norway, 1982. Aha, and I've been losing you. 107 FM, Friday afternoon with Andy Comfort and our 5 to 4 song today. Now, I say this to you quite often, don't I, that sometimes I scrabble around looking for topics that would make a decent 5 to 4 song, something light-hearted, something we can have a bit of fun with, and some weeks they just come up and slap you around the face and say, I'm your 5 to 4 song. Two people sent me this. It's got 5 to 4 song written all over it. Here is your headline. Bruce Forsyth's drunk ghost terrorising joggers by singing Japanese national anthem. I mean, it's got it all, hasn't it? So, what should I play for this story? It's a story that Bruce Forsyth's drunk ghost has supposedly been terrorising some of the good folk of Bedford by performing an operatic rendition of the Japanese national anthem. I don't know about you, I'm pretty impressed that people in Bedford know what the Japanese national anthem sounds like. On the way to the Bedford Park run after leaving the front door, I couldn't believe what I heard, one nervous resident who asked to remain anonymous told the Daily Star. Then when I drove along, I could hear Bruce's operatic voice belting out the Japanese national anthem. It was worrying. Now, to be fair, this resident has previously claimed that Brucey's ghost lives in the boot of his car. So it may be we take some of this stuff with a pinch of salt, but apparently a couple of people have seen, or say they've seen, Bruce Forsyth's ghost while on the Bedford Park run singing the Japanese national anthem. Like I say, it's got it all, hasn't it? So there must be a few songs that fit the bill. I think we're going to have two or three, can't we, at the end of the show on this one. Do get in touch. The email is studio@107fm.co.uk. And we're on social media at Hulls 107FM.

0: Please Please Me by the Beatles, 17 minutes past two. For whole history today, I thought we'd visit a bridge that's difficult to get to at the moment. Certainly causing a few problems as I was stuck in traffic earlier on round Hull. Hull History revisits the Drypool Bridge. I'm standing beside one of Hull's bridges, the Drypool Bridge, with Paul Schofield, Hull tour guide for today's Hull History. Why have we come to this bridge, Paul?
1: Oh, a few things, really. So, highlight the River Hull, after which we're named, Kingston-upon-Hull. Also, the bridge itself, which is just a great piece of engineering. Great for me when I was always late for school, because the bridge was up. Best excuse in the world.
0: Yes.
1: And in 2017, the bridge got redecorated and repainted in honour of a great Hull person, John Venn, who, like all the best people, was born in East Hull as well, was John Venn.
0: John Venn on the bridge, he's got his dates, if I read that, is that 1884 to 1923, that looks like there. And then they've got these sort of circular patterns, which are Venn diagrams, because that's how we know John Venn, isn't it?
1: That's it, yeah, but I'm sure some people will know a Venn diagram when they see it. Yes. And obviously some people did them at school, and yeah. People are good at maths will understand Venn diagrams. Not one of my strong subject maths,
0: no,
1: but a Venn diagram. And they're very elegant when you see them and see them explained.
0: Yeah.
1: So he's one of the most famous and influential people from Hull, I suppose, when you think about it.
0: So was he, I mean, obviously he was educated in Hull then, presumably he had a, you know, good upbringing in Hull, good maths education in Hull to become one of the famous mathematicians.
1: Yeah, he was. Yeah, he had a musical background as well.
0: Did
1: John Venn as well. Nice. So, yeah, there's quite a few things he was involved with. Then he went to live in the South, went down that way, and did become responsible for Venn diagrams, which is beautifully explained on the wall here.
0: Yeah. So this is an alternative heritage plaque, one of these blue plaques. And tell us what this says, what this is. I mean, there's two plaques, I should say, overlapping to form a Venn diagram.
1: Exactly right, that's right. Yeah, well, there was, again, during City of Culture, there was alternative heritage plaques were put up.
0: Yeah.
1: And this one is the best, I think. And explains for somebody who's not very maths-based like me what a Venn diagram is. So you've got two circles, as you say. On the left-hand side, the circle says mathematician, philosopher and Anglican priest, just there. And then on the right-hand side, really strong beard game. He had like all these people, he had a massive beard. And because he shares those two properties, in the middle, John Venn. And that's the only one I can do, because it's like 50-50.
0: Yes, that's right.
1: They get more complicated than
0: that. Well, that's right, because you can have various circles overlapping, can't you? Venn diagrams, that explains, yes, John Venn is the common denominator.
1: That's the one, the common denominator. That's a good phrase. Just there. So, as I said, that literally is a Venn diagram, isn't it? So
0: it carries
1: his name, and there we have John Venn mentioned there. It's excellent. I've once had a maths teacher on one of my guided walks from London. She exploded into excitement.
0: Her
1: hero was John Venn, and she was on her phone ringing people up. John Venn's from Hull, she went crazy about it. So, and on campus they have a Venn building as
0: they
1: well.
0: They do, don't they?
1: At the university.
0: Yes.
1: Yeah, that's right. So a lot of the buildings on campus are named after local famous people. So there we go, Venn diagram.
0: There is maybe a market for mathematicians in tours of Hull, then, isn't there? You could do a mathematics. I know maths isn't your strong point. Me neither. But you could do a mathematics tour of Hull.
1: Yeah, it'd be very funny if I did it. It'd have to be very much on the dates and the people rather than the logic side of it as well. But it's great for Hull, isn't it? Again, we recognise the fact that John Venn, who is world renowned, you know, the John Venn, and he's from our great city.
0: It is, and he's got a bridge now with his name on as well, which is going to be. We're looking at some signs here. They're getting ready for the big works on the Drypool Bridge, of course, aren't they? Yes,
1: it is. Yes. So that'd be a permanent excuse where the bridge was up. So.
0: That's right. That's right. If you're late, you got a good excuse. Excellent. All right, there we go. By the Drypool Bridge for John Venn and the Venn diagram. If you're here by the Drypool Bridge, it's just in the west side of the city, centre side. Have a look for the alternative heritage John Venn diagram there. Thank you very much, Paul. Paul Schofield, our whole tour guide.
2: And good luck getting anywhere near that bridge at the moment, by the way. When it's open again, go and have a look at the Venn diagram there. And, of course, don't forget, if you are driving that area, allow a bit of extra time. It does cause travel delays around that part, and Northbridge gets snagged up, and Freetown Way, Wincom Lee, George Street, all these roads kind of funneling onto Northbridge get a bit snarled up because of the closure of the Drypool Bridge. And the other thing to remember, if you haven't already, is if you are driving through town, the bus gate is back in operation. So that bit round Queen's Dock Avenue and on to towards the Drypool Bridge. Please be careful there. Don't use that bit coming eastwards because it's the bus gate. See, I told you, it's public service broadcasting at its finest.
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Health service classes, gigolos and brasses, round or skinny bottoms. Take your mum to Paris, lighting up the chalice. Wee Willie Harris. Man to Stephen Biko, listening to Rico. Harpo, Groucho, Chico.

Toby Chip. 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Sing along a smoky, part coming three. Out of Chucky. Jogger face and Bono, Addy Gelatano, Bon Accolino. Three. Why don't you get back into bed? Why don't you get back into bed? Why don't you get back into bed?

Ian Jury, the Blockheads. Great stuff. And Reasons to be Cheerful, part three. Oh, I can think of three reasons to be cheerful. Yes. Yes, they are. Yes. Well, A, it's Friday afternoon. I like Friday afternoons. I enjoy Friday afternoons because it means I'm not working tomorrow or Sunday. I used to in the old days, and used to haul me in on a Saturday morning, but no longer. So, yeah, I like Friday afternoons. Always exciting coming up the weekend. I like being here with you, 107 FM. There's another reason to be cheerful. Other reasons to be cheerful, of course. Hull City are in the Premier League, and so are Ipswich Town. That's a reason to be cheerful. I mean, you know, ask me in 12 months' time, maybe sex will be different. But, you know, that's another reason to be cheerful. Good reasons to be cheerful, haven't we? And the sun is shining at the moment. I can't guarantee how much longer that'll last, though. You've heard. But you read the forecast for tomorrow. Yes, instead of Deacon Blue, it should be wet, wet, wet, really, for tomorrow. Lovely song, this is Dignity. There's a man.

0: Deacon Blue on board the ship called Dignity with the 1445, departing in just 6 minutes from now.
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Oh, it's a lovely song. John Lennon from 1981 with Woman. Look at the time, would you? It's coming up to exactly a quarter to three. Friday afternoon, 14:45 train, about to depart. Now, what we do is I give you a three-line clue. Each one of these three lines points to somewhere, town, village or city in the UK that you can get to by train from Hull. I think you can get to this one with one change of train. So where are we going? Here is your three-line clue. Business was not too shoddy around here. Arthur, Louis and Johnny gave us plenty of variety. Bob was running around addicted. All right, any ideas? Get in touch. And the email is studio@107fm.co.uk. Business was not too shoddy around here. Arthur, Louis and Johnny gave us plenty of variety. Bob was running around addicted. Okay, where is it? And we're on social media, be it Twitter, X, Facebook, at Hull's 107FM. Business was not too shoddy around here. Arthur, Louis and Johnny gave us plenty of variety. Bob was running around addicted.

1979, that was Chiquitita by ABBA. I remember buying it. Had a kind of yellow, was it Decca? I can't remember ABBA now, but it was a sort of yellowy insert, the middle bit of the 7-inch single. And mine got a bit warped. So sometimes you'd, if you left them out and you got the sun coming through the window, your 7-inch singles could get a bit warped. So when I put it on, that bit at the end, it was most of the song was fine, but that piano bit at the end, the keyboard bit, it was... So every time I hear it, even now, I just get a bit seasick listening to that. Great song there. Right, here's the 1445 clue. Business was not too shoddy around here. Eartha, Louis and Johnny gave us plenty of variety. Bob was running around addicted. Well, where are we going today? You know what to do, studio at 107fm.co.uk if you're emailing, or you can get hold of us on social media at Hulls107fm. And as always on a Friday afternoon, I will have the answer for you. We'll find out where the 1445 is going after the news at 3 in the second and final hour of today's show. Also, in the second and final hour of today's show, Whatever Happened To? It's a classic Saturday night big, big TV programme that we all used to sit around the TV and watch. Well, many of us did. Had a number of different presenters. We'll go back in time at 3:30. And some of your 5-4 suggestions today. All happening here on 107 FM live on a Friday afternoon. Blackie!

Black is Black, Los Bravos from 1966, which, by the way, was a very good year, wasn't it? It certainly was a good year. A lot of good things came out of 1966. Of course, England won the World Cup, and, do you know, some wonderful people started in life in 1966. Can't think of any off the top of my head right now. But can't be me, surely. I'm not that old. I mean, that would mean sometime this year I'll be getting free prescriptions and senior rail card. Can't wait. Talking of which, talking of free prescriptions and senior rail cards, happy birthday, Neil, for today from 107 FM.

0: Ah, yes, there they are, the boys, back in town. 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
2: The survivors of the Nottingham attacks did not receive their basic rights as victims. That's what an inquiry has heard from its final witness. The triple killer, Valdog Kallaghan, was sectioned four times before he killed three people and seriously injured three others with a van during his violent rampage in Nottingham on June 13, 2023. Detectives have made a new appeal for information to help solve the murder of 25-year-old Melanie Hall. Today is the 30th anniversary of her disappearance. The 25-year-old was last seen at Cadillac's nightclub in Bath in the early hours of June the 9th, 1996. Her body wasn't found until 13 years later. Dominique, Melanie's sister, is calling for compassion for the family.
3: It took me to get to having children that were 25, 26 to think, oh my gosh, what must my mum have gone through? And it's bad enough for me to have lost my sister, but for my mum to have lost her child, her new dad.
2: Next, for over two decades, Andrew Mountbatten Windsor had been receiving private income from subletting properties on his Royal Lodge estate. That's whilst paying almost no rent himself. According to an investigation by the National Audit Office, the King pays for both his daughters' accommodation despite them being non-working royals. A man has been charged with attempted murder after a staff member was shot with a crossbow at a student village in Surrey. 21-year-old Amunthe Dakamar has been charged with attempted murder. Do your bit for the planet and get involved in a litter pick. Well, that's the message from the RSPCA, who say whilst 95% of people are worried about how rubbish affects animals, only 10% do something about it. Their spokesperson is Rebecca Mason.
4: You can come prepared with your gloves. 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
2: And children with special educational needs and disabilities will start getting more access to specialist support in their local area. That's without needing a diagnosis from September. That's the latest from Radio News Hub. I'm Tanita Sims.
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0: The weather forecast for the rest of the afternoon, variable amounts of cloud, the odd spot of drizzle as well. Tonight, any clear skies will become replaced by cloud from the west. In the early hours, we'll get a few spells of light rain developing, light to gentle southeasterly winds. Tomorrow, windier as outbreaks of rain sweep eastwards in the morning, followed by scattered showers and some transient sunshine in the afternoon. A bit of thunder about in the afternoon as well, and breezy on Sunday as well. And that is your weekend forecast.
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from 1990. Simple Minds Glittering Prize. Well, there is no glittering prize available, I'm afraid, for getting the 1445's destination right. Actually, no, what I'll do is the same prize we had last week, I'll double it. There you go. No, it's just the honour, isn't it, of knowing where we're going. And there are some guesses coming in. I'll read those out for you in a few moments' time. But first, a reminder of our three-line clue. Business was not too shoddy around here. Ursa, Louie and Johnny gave us plenty of variety. Bob was running around addicted. So each of those three lines points to the same place, but where is it? Still time to email studio@107fm.co.uk. We'll find out in a few minutes' time. And we're also looking for our suggestions on the 5 to 4 today for the story of people on the Bedford Park Run who say they are seeing the ghost of Bruce Forsyth singing the Japanese national anthem. Right, ridiculous story, but it is in some of the papers. So, what you know, it's a classic 5 to 4 topic. What should I play? Get in touch if you've got a suggestion for that, please. Whatever happened to coming up in 20 minutes? Classic Saturday night TV from years ago. Some good music on the way. Deborah Harry, David Bowie, and Patrick Hernandez.

Patrick Hernandez, Born to be Alive, 13 minutes past 3. It is Hull's 107 FM. Andy Comfort's Here Comes the Weekend until 4, and our 14:45 mythical train today. Where's it going? Well, this was your clue. Business was not too shoddy around here. Eartha, Louie and Johnny gave us plenty of variety. Bob was running round addicted. How have we got on? Let's start, shall we? Let's start in Scunthorpe. Andrew in Scunny. Hi, Andy. Even with 3 clues, I'm absolutely clueless. God, that would be a good name for a programme, wouldn't it? He's gone for a stab in the dark. He has a stab in the dark. And it is a stab in the dark, Andrew. But is it right? Oh, I don't know yet. Now, here's Martin and here's Andy, totally stumped, like Andrew as well. A bit like the England cricket team at the moment, yes, yes. The second clue, we think, is to do with the theatre, i.e. Eartha Kitt, Louis Armstrong, Johnny Cash or Johnny Vegas. 2 out of 3 ain't bad, as somebody once said. So, yes, you'll find out more in a moment. First clue, re-business was not too shoddy, working ton. Some famous Bob was from this area to do with a particular sport. I'm going for Workington. That is if Workington has a variety theatre. Andy thinks it's somewhere in the UK except Burnley or Southampton. He thinks Leeds. Okay, Workington or Leeds, either of those, right? We'll see, won't we? Dave the Rave, Hell's Bells from Drift, who are in Ripon. Well, I don't know if they're both in Ripon. Are you both in Ripon? One of you is in Ripon. Anyway, what a nice place Ripon is, by the way. Thank you for your email. I tell you what, you've got it, haven't you? By Jove, you've got it. So, business was not too shoddy around here. In the late 1800s, this place was famous for the shoddy trade. Now, this was a way of recycling old wool rags and clothes by turning them into new blankets, carpets and uniforms. And in 1861, there were at least 30 shoddy mills here. Eartha, Louie and Johnny gave us plenty of variety. Between 1966 and 1977, the Variety Club here was a very popular place. Many famous musicians performed there, including Louis Armstrong, Eartha Kitt. The Johnny we were looking for is Johnny Mathis. He performed there. The Bee Gees did, the Roy Orbison, the Hollies, Cliff Richard. It became the Frontier Nightclub and it was sold in 2005 and continued as a nightclub but closed in 2016, last heard of it was a gym. Bob was running around addictive. The Bob is Robert Bob Palmer. Robert Palmer, who died in 2003, that long ago. Famous for his song Addicted to Love. And also Johnny and Mary, where Johnny was always running around. So running around addicted, a reference to Robert Palmer, who is from here. Where is here? It is Batley. Neil says Batley. Well done. Andrew in Scunny, your stab in the dark was good. So there we go. Congratulations. And also Dave the Raven, Hell's Bells, correct answer. Batley on the 14:45 today. You can't actually, I mean, it's a bit of a cheek this, because you can't actually get a train there at the moment because they're digging the whole place up. Part of the Transpennine route upgrade. They're rebuilding Batley Station. I used to do rail replacement work around there last year, and they're doing it again. They've got a new footbridge going in and the platforms are being lengthened. They'll put overhead wires up and relaying the track. So at the moment, you'd have to get a rail replacement bus to Batley, but the trains will be back on, I think, in a few weeks' time. So yes, train to Leeds, change to Batley. Batley, the Batley variety. The answer on today's 14:45 and Batley resident, former resident, sadly no longer with us, Robert Palmer. Had a hit with this. Some guys have all the luck.

0: battle is Robert Palmer, and some guys have all the luck.
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1: 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This is Here Comes the

Oof, Big Finish, The Gene Genie, David Bowie. Right, coming up, Whatever Happened To, it's a big, big programme from way back when. Had a number of different hosts, that's the word I'm looking for, hosts, presenters, personalities. Big personalities there were too. All right, we'll go back in time in a few minutes. Earlier on, Ian Dury was singing about Reasons to be Cheerful, part three. And I was saying three reasons to be cheerful. I did find three eventually, didn't I? I've got another one here from our very own Beelbs on Twitter, as he calls himself on Twitter, with a very enticing picture. Oh, that does look good. That does look good. Of fish and chips, which you would expect on a Friday afternoon, particularly apparently as it's National Fish and Chip Day. Is it? I didn't know that. Oh, why haven't I got some? And that looks gorgeous. Fish and chips there. So another reason to be cheerful. Thank you for that. Ah, gorgeous picture. Right, talking of gorgeous, would you like a gorgeous song? Yes. Do like this. I was playing it in the car the other day now. I almost know all the words off by heart, this one. It is the rather fabulous Piano Man by Billy Joel live on Hull's 107 FM on a Friday afternoon. It's

Lovely stuff. Piano Man by Billy Joel. It's a battle of willpower now for me, having seen Jeff Bielby's fish and chips there on social media. I can hear my tummy rumbling now. No, you don't want them, Andy. No, you don't want them. He said,

Back in time, whatever happened to the Generation Game? One of Britain's most successful enduring TV game shows, it was a staple of family entertainment around the telly for decades, wasn't it? It first came out in 1971 on the BBC. Actually, it came from a Dutch format, and the idea was bringing together contestants from different age groups. So you had, instead of sort of serious quizzing and high-stakes games, you had family members like grandparents, parents, children, other relatives, family pairs and various challenges, practical skills, pottery, the old potter's wheel, and so forth. So you didn't need academic knowledge. You needed to just look at the experts and try and mirror what they were doing. The activities ranged from pottery to painting, cake decorating, dancing, craft work, sports, novelty tasks. And of course, we all laughed at the mistakes, didn't we, when the pot came out wonky and all of that. And of course, the hosts as well, which we'll come on to in the moment. And then the famous conveyor belt finale, Cuddly Toy, Cuddly Toy. Yes, a moving conveyor belt carrying a large assortment of prizes past the contestants. And actually, it's a real social history, this, isn't it? Tease made. There was always a tease made on it, wasn't it? Yeah. Things that you'd struggle to buy nowadays on the conveyor belt. And you had to remember as many as you could, couldn't you, to try and take them away with you. Cuddly Toy always on there as well. Of course, the show is most associated with the late Bruce Forsyth. He hosted from 1971 to 1977. So many catchphrases. Good game, good game. Yes, oh, that's your mother and son from Scunthorpe. Nice, yes, nice. Huge ratings success, this programme. Huge. And after Bruce Forsyth left, Larry Grayson took over, shut that door. He presented from 1978 to 1982. Jim Davison revised the format between 1990 and 2002. Mel Giedroyc, a little cameo sort of appearance in 2018. They had a bit of a revival then, didn't they? Absolute cornerstone, wasn't it, of British weekend TV, Saturday night TV. Anthea Redfern, remember her? Give us a twirl, yes. And of course, Bruce Forsyth features on our 5 to 4 today, his Ghost in Bedford. Not just thrown together, is it? We remember and we ask, whatever happened to the Generation Game?

0: Oh, I'm a loves.
1: Great stuff. What memories? Whatever happened to the Generation Game? Bruce Forsyth. And talking to Bruce Forsyth, his ghost supposedly has been scaring people on the Bedford Park run because he's been singing the Japanese national anthem. And it is quite something that people on a Bedford Park run can recognise the Japanese national anthem, isn't it? So, here are some of your suggestions. Roger goes for that we just heard. Life is the name of the game by Bruce Forsyth. Roger, thank you. Played it for you. Jason suggests Turning Japanese by The Vapors. Lindisfarne, Run for Home. You would, wouldn't you? And Ardeen Taylor, There's a Ghost in My House. Very good. Ray Parker Jr., Ghostbusters, in from Sue. Chris goes for Turning Japanese by The Vapors. Robin, it's from The Star, so don't believe a word. Lizzie, yeah, I know, but it's funny. A couple of papers have got it, actually, but Robin, thank you. Japan and Ghosts, that's clever, isn't it, from Neil? Life in Tokyo Remix. Dawnford, House of the Rising Sun, but preferably John Otway's cover. See him on YouTube at the Boston Folk Club. And then, of course, there's always Nice to See You. To See You Nice, yes, by Vansire. Thank you. What else have we got? I think that's about it. Yes, good. Good game. Good game. Good suggestions. Thank you for those. Plenty to go out. I think we can squeeze three in. We will do that on the 5 to 4 today.
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Ah, Mange too, Rodney. French Kissing in the USA, Deborah Harry. So many suggestions and such a great theme, that Bruce Forsyth and the ghost singing the Japanese national anthem, that we could have five to four songs. Now, a cynic might say you're just doing that so you can sit back, have a coffee and press buttons. I would vehemently deny that. Where's my coffee mug? Just in my house. Five to four songs, back to back. Memories.

Well, that must be it. Thank you for your company. I've enjoyed being here. Hope you have too. Back next Friday from 2 for another Here Comes the Weekend, the 5 to 4 song, 14:45, whatever happened to. Load of good music too. So pop it in your diary in case you forget. I'd best do the same. Talk to you next Friday at 2. Have a great week. Bye-bye.

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1: 52-year-old Paul Quinn has been jailed at Manchester Crown Court for 21 years with a three-year extended licence period. It's for the 2003 rape which saw innocent man Andrew Malkinson wrongly jailed. Sentencing Quinn at Manchester Crown Court, Mr Justice Bright said his victim is a hero. A new appeal's been launched to help solve the murder of Melanie Hall on the 30th anniversary of her disappearance. Avon and Somerset Police want people in Bath to think back to the night of June the 9th, 1996, when the 25-year-old was last seen in a nightclub. Her body wasn't found until 2009. Dominique, Melanie's sister, is calling for compassion.
2: I feel so sorry for my mum as well, so, yeah, so it took me to get to having children that were 25, 26 to think, oh my gosh, what must my mum have gone through?
1: The survivors of the Nottingham attacks did not receive their basic rights as victims. That's what an inquiry has heard from its final witness. The triple killer, Valdo Calacane, was sectioned four times before he killed three people and seriously injured three others with a van during his violent rampage in Nottingham on June the 13th, 2023. Banning fans from bringing refillable plastic bottles into World Cup stadiums is just wrong, the Prime Minister has said, as he urged FIFA to think of the fans. Sir Keir Starmer said football's governing body should re-examine the policy change, as he condemned the move as being about money. And it's World Environment Day, and the RSPCA are launching a campaign to get everyone litter-picking. The organisations say almost 100% of people are worried about the impact of rubbish on animals, but only a tenth have acted on it. Rebecca Machin is their spokesperson.
3: Animals like foxes or hedgehogs who've tried to eat food out of a discarded food can and then got their head stuck inside. We get a lot of animals, particularly birds and foxes, getting entangled in litter.
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Show with Culture Club and Church of the Poison Mind. Hello there, how are you? You've discovered the home of the hits. This is the Retro Radio Show. I'm Andy Henley here on your radio for the next 2 hours, and it is another trip down that lane called memory. If you want to contact the show, you can do so via our website, which is retroradioshow.co.uk. Always love to have your input, because coming up today, we've got more 12 inches. Some more songs to add to our mixtape. Our Lost TV theme tune, which comes up in the next hour of the programme. This is an interesting one. It's a 70s sitcom drama where the vocal version of the theme got to number one in the charts. And we're heading back to school a little bit later on this hour with our School Days Challenge. And today we're on the subject of maths. Good luck. So heading back to a time when you're probably eating Finder's crispy pancakes for dinner, followed by a pudding of angel.

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1: It was a sunny morning in Festive Road, and people were going about their business as usual. 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

It's a Common Art. Don't Leave Me This Way. And before that, Reasons to Be Cheerful. It's a retro radio show. That's a good reason. Ian Jury and the Blockheads. So thank you for listening today. Heading back to a time when, if you go into the ice cream van, do you remember ice cream vans used to come round, little jingle playing? Chances are you pick yourself up a 99 or even a screwball, which was one of those ice creams with the bubble gum at the bottom. Those are the sort of memories we love on the Retro Radio Show. If you've got memories to share, then please do so via our website, retroradioshow.co.uk. 12-inch version now of Bros, I Owe You Nothing at the Retro Radio Show.

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1: Seconds left in the game. Think Cloud have the ball in their own half. 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Leaves another in its vapour. Trails. See ya. Lays the ball off to the left. Gets it back. Into the box. Oh, pick that one out. Think Cloud have won again. 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

Is that a song you would add to your mixtape from the 70s? That's The Motors and Airport. Chances are you could probably put a whole mixtape together whilst you're waiting for your baggage to come back into the airport. Now, if there's a song you think should go on to a C60, maybe a mixtape of 70s music, for example, then get your suggestions through to us via our website, which is retroradioshow.co.uk, and we could be playing your choice and adding your tune to the ultimate Retro Radio Show mixtape. Motors and Airport, another mixtape classic coming up in the next hour. And from the 60s, here's Cat Stevens.

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Now that's a song they call an earworm. It was Bye Bye Baby, the Bay City Rollers. 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I remember the Four Seasons doing it back in the day. 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And they were smart for their times. And do you remember WAP phones? It was our very, very early introduction into using the internet on mobile phones. Those are the little memories we'd love to share. And if you've got some, then share them with us and we'll share them with everybody else. Right, we're heading back to school for our School Days Challenge. It's coming up after this from Britney Spears.

0: 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That's Britney Spears. We got The Cure on the way.
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0: Have learnt at school, and maybe over the years, because you haven't had to use it, it's gone to the back of your mind. It's probably there somewhere in the dim and distant past, even memory, but we like to try and bring it right to the future and get it out there. So today we are on the subject of maths on our school days challenge. Straight to the top of the class if you get this one right. Actually, this is primary school stuff, okay? So I fully expect you to get this one right. I'll be very disappointed if you don't. What is the square root of 9? I can't believe it's such an easy question. There you go. What is the square root of 9? Save the answer. Don't contact the show, because we've got the answer coming up in the next 5 minutes. And if you really don't know the answer, I will be disappointed. But have a think about it. It's a school days challenge.
1: The school days challenge.
0: And here's the cure. Love cats.

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0: So on our School Days Challenge today, we made it fairly easy. Every so often we like to put in an easy one because sometimes we do the really difficult ones. And this really is primary school stuff today. We're talking square roots. And I want to know, what was the square root of 9? Basically, it's a number divided in the amount of times it can get into itself. Does that make sense? If you read all the formula books, it's about X and Y and stuff like that. But basically, the square root of 9 is 3, because 3 times 3 equals 9. Simple as that. Did you get that one right? Hopefully you did. If you did, straight to the top of the class. If you got it wrong, look, you need to buckle down. Try harder next week when the School Days Challenge returns. Coming up, we've got a Lost TV theme tune as we head back to the 70s. That's in the next hour, and another 12-inch as well.
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0: Swing out, sister, breakout, as we reach the end of hour one of the Retro Radio Show, but there's still another 50% of the show to come. Oh, gosh, we're back on maths again.

0: sentencing Quinn at Manchester Crown Court, Mr. Justice Bright said Quinn's victim is a hero.
1: She heard someone with a voice which she described in terms similar to the way she described your voice, calling her from the bushes, threatening her, and telling her to come and join her in the bushes. You must have seen her coming, got in the bushes, and concealed yourself before she walked past.
0: Labour infighting is a distraction from serious issues facing the world, Prime Minister Sir Keir Starmer has said. Andy Burnham, Labour's candidate in the Makerfield by-election, and former Health Secretary Wes Streeting have now both declared they would stand to replace Sir Keir should a leadership contest be triggered by the party's MPs. But the Prime Minister insisted he was not going to walk away from Number 10. The survivors of the Nottingham attacks did not receive their basic rights as victims. That's what an inquiry has heard from its final witness. The triple killer, Valdo Calacane, was sectioned four times before he killed three people with a van during his violent rampage in Nottingham on June 13, 2023. A British veteran who travelled to Normandy to mark the 82nd commemoration of D-Day said some memories need weeding out. World War II veteran Ken Hay, who's 100, attended a remembrance service at the General Montgomery Monument.
2: When I talk to children, I have to weed out the horrible bits, you know. Now, there's some horrible things that stay forever. But my doctor gives me sleeping pills for the night because it all comes back. And this happens to all the guys, I'm sure.
0: And Charles Leclerc saw off Lewis Hamilton as Ferrari dominated first practice for Sunday's Monaco Grand Prix. Red Bull driver Max Verstappen was third. From Radio News Hub, I'm Johnny Holmes.
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Heaven 17, Temptation at the Retro Radio Show. The temptation is to turn the radio on at the start of the show and stick with all the retro stuff right through to the end. How you doing? I'm Andy Henley. This is the Retro Radio Show. If you've been with us since the very start of the show, thank you for supporting the show and sticking with it. If you've only just found us, panic not. We have a solution. You can head down to our website, which is retroradioshow.co.uk. There is a button on the website which says listen again. And even if you've not heard it before, you can just press the button which says listen again. You can hear this show from the start. It's all very clever stuff, isn't it? Totally going against the retro feel and vibe. But it's all about the music over the course of the Retro Radio Show, from a time when you're maybe having a go with your Rubik's Cube and trying to get a solution for that, or maybe you had a Furby or Tamagotchi. Right, coming up this hour then, we have a Lost TV theme tune, the 70s drama comedy, where the actual sung version of the theme got to number one in the UK charts. Number 12-inch coming up in just a couple of moments' time. I'm looking forward to this hour. And, we're heading back to the 80s for a mixtape classic that's coming up in the next 10 minutes as well. At the Retro Radio Show, your band of gold for great music.

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1: Look, there isn't much time to explain, but will you try and listen? 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
1: 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I'm here to help you. Really. Stephen, look at me. 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Now, do you trust me?
2: Yes.
1: Good. Now, I want you to do something. 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Now, let it open. Slowly. 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
2: I can feel you, right here inside my head. 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
1: You're becoming one of us.
2: Who's us?
1: The Tomorrow People. The Tomorrow People. The Tomorrow People. The Tomorrow People.
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Herman's Hermits. Mrs. Brown, You've Got a Lovely Daughter. From a time when Mrs. Brown wasn't a sitcom, Mrs. Brown was the subject of a song from Herman's Hermits, or rather, Mrs. Brown's daughter was. Frida Payne before that, and Band of Gold. This is the Retro Radio Show. Do you remember children's TV? Because nowadays you can turn the telly on, and there'll be children's TV streaming all the way through the day and night as well. But back in the day, you finish school, you get home, kick off your shoes, find something from the snacks cupboard, and then Jack and Nori would entertain us. Or Animal Magic, Blue Peter, Grange Hill, Magpie. And sometimes, we'd even watch with Mother. After lunch, straight after Pebble Mill. Those are the sort of memories we love on the Retro Radio Show. You've got memories, then share them with us via our website, which is retroradioshow.co.uk. Got a cover version of a Partridge Family song coming up very soon from Voice of the Beehive, but not before we've heard ABC and Smokey Sings.

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Definitely one for the mixtape. Men Without Hats and The Safety Dance. Now, would that go on yours? Maybe it was from a time when you were recording your mixtapes off the radio, when the charts were on. That would have been about 1983-ish, when that song was in the charts. So you'd be having your player, your recorder, with the play and record button and the pause button all ready to go. You would pause it when the DJ was talking, and then you would release it when your favourite song came on, and then you'd make your very own mixtape. Would that be on yours? Men Without Hats. Could be an 80s mixtape, or maybe just a mixtape of electric music. Tell us what you put on yours via our website, which is retroradioshow.co.uk, and we could be playing your mixtape choice on another show in the near future. From the same year, let's give you the 12-inch version of this. Mike Oldfield, Maggie Riley, Moonlight Shadow, and then we head back to the 70s. First class.

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0: do like that song. 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
0: Now, this is going to be an interesting one today, because we're going to be playing you the instrumental version, which is the true TV theme tune version. However, the vocal version of this song got to number one in the UK charts. The programme is basically an acronym for the Mobile Army Surgical Hospital. Yes, we are talking the theme tune to MASH, which ran from September 1972 for 11 years up until February of 1983. It's a spin-off from the 1970 film. 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
1: What's that funny sound?
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It Wings and Jets. You and Me song before that from the Wannadies and Cream, I Feel Free. 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Put away the record case. Hope you've enjoyed our memories today from a time when you'd be going down to the phone box with your fives and tens or maybe your 2p pieces because you didn't want anybody else to hear your phone conversation. 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And we're heading back to a time when the postman always used to visit twice. 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And check out our website, which is retroradioshow.co.uk. We'd love you to contact the show. Thank you for listening again today. I'm Andy Henley, back again with more retro stuff very soon, and I'll leave you with this from the Star Council. Walls Come Tumbling Down. Stay groovy.

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1: A sex offender convicted of a brutal rape for which an innocent man was jailed has been given a 21-year prison sentence. Father of six, Paul Quinn, who's 52, made no reaction as he faced

0: too, his daughters confirmed in a statement. The British star was best known as librarian Rupert Giles in the cult US Supernatural TV series, which ran from 1997 to 2003. FIFA have made a statement banning reusable water bottles from stadiums. They say this will lower the risk of injury caused by fans throwing them onto the pitch. Julia Cohen is from the Plastic Pollution Coalition and says the World Cup is one of the biggest polluting events in the world.
1: We have been targeting it and working for years to try and change that. And the mission to bring people together in support of a healthy activity and competing in sports around the world is totally undermined with decisions like this.
0: New data suggests anti-Semitic and Islamophobic hate crimes are on the rise in London. Anti-Semitic hate crimes recorded in May by the Metropolitan Police jumped by 72% month on month, while Islamophobic hate crime was up by a third. 255 anti-Semitic hate crimes were logged by the force in May. And Tottenham have announced the signing of former Liverpool defender Andy Robertson on a free transfer. From Radio News Hub, I'm Johnny Holmes.
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7: There's something curious about this broadcast.

It's that time of the week again for the show that does exactly what it says on the tin. It can only be the random number one show here on Hull's 107 FM. Welcome along, I'm your host Matthew Hawkins, and I'll be with you for the next hour, playing you random number ones from random years. I don't know what's being played until you know what's being played. The Wheel of Destiny is here ready to be spun, so further ado, let's spin it and find out the song that's kicking things off. Right here on the random number one show here on Hull's 107 FM. And so to kick things off today, we have landed on the year that an estimated 18.5 million of us stayed up past midnight to watch Dennis Taylor win his main World Snooker Championship, defeating the mighty Steve Davis in what became known as the Black Ball Final. It was also the year that 1.9 billion people worldwide watched the Live Aid concerts from London's Wembley Stadium and Philadelphia's JFK Stadium. The song we've chosen is by a lady who performed at Philadelphia on Live Aid Day. This is her first of 13 UK number ones, this one topping the charts over here for 4 weeks. It's off the soundtrack to Desperately Seeking Susan, and it's also her biggest selling single here in the UK, selling 17.8 million copies. It's Madonna and Into the Groove from 1985 here on the Random Number One Show here on Hull's 107 FM.

The lyrics reflecting what it's like to be superstars with light shining upon them. It was off the biggest selling album in the UK that year. That was Abbott and Super Trooper from 1980 here on the Random Number One Show here on Hull's 107 FM. Here with me, Matthew Hawkins, and I believe it's once again time to give that wheel of destiny another spin. We have landed on the year that we first said hello to some friends from New York by the name of Ross, Rachel, Chandler, Joey, Phoebe and Monica as Friends debuted on Channel 4 in this year, a year after they debuted in their native United States. It was also the year that we first said hello to Woody, Buzz and all their friends as the first Toy Story film hit the cinemas. The song we've chosen was the winner of the Battle of Britpop between Oasis and Blur. This one would go on to be the first of two UK number ones for Blur, topping the charts over here for 2 weeks. It's Blur and Victory House from 1995 here on the Random Number One Show here on Hull's 107 FM.

0: first single off the album, simply known as X. That was the first of 14 UK number ones for Mr. Ed Sheeran as a performer, that is. This one topping the charts over here for 1 week. That was Ed Sheeran and Sing from 2014 here on the Random Number One Show here on Hull's 107 FM here with me, Matthew Hawkins. And I hope you like what we've been playing here, as there is plenty more where that came from right after this.
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The second of three UK number ones off the album Doo Wops and Hooligans, topping the charts over here for 2 weeks and selling 150,000 copies in its first week on sale, giving it the highest 1 week sales figures for a song released in January since 1996. That was Bruno Mars and Grenade from 2011 here on the Random Number One Show here on Hulls 107 FM here with me, Matthew Hawkins. And I don't know about anyone else, but I believe it's once again time to spin the wheel of destiny. We have landed on the year that Buckingham Palace first opened its doors to the public, and due to a false start, the result of that year's Grand National was voided for the first time in the history of the race. The song we've chosen is the one and only UK number one for the Dutch techno dance duo known as Two Unlimited, topping the charts over here for 5 weeks. It's Two Unlimited and No Limit from 1993 here on the Random Number One Show here on Hulls 107 FM.

the first non-charity or Christmas single since 2002 to sell in excess of 150,000 copies in back-to-back weeks. That was the first of four UK number ones for Mr. Pharrell Williams and the one and only UK number one for both Daft Punk and Niles Rogers, topping the charts over here for 4 weeks. That was Daft Punk, Pharrell Williams and Niles Rogers with Get Lucky from 2013 here on the Random Number One Show here on Hull's 107 FM here with me, Matthew Hawkins. And I'd like to play another song, but before we do, we've got to spin the Wheel of Destiny to find out which one. We have landed on the year that we had the final major events at the old Wembley Stadium as its redevelopment was on the horizon. It was also the year that TV in this country would change forever as Big Brother debuted on Channel 4. And speaking of Big Brother, the song we've chosen is the first UK number one for this band's own record label called Big Brother. It is this band's fifth UK number one, topping the charts over here for 1 week. It's off the album Standing on the Shoulders of Giants. It's Oasis and Go Let It Out from 2000 here on the Random Number One Show here on Hull's 107 FM.

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1: Seconds left in the game. Think Cloud have the ball in their own half. Surging run forward. Beats one opponent with ease. Leaves another in its vapour trails. See ya. Lays the ball off to the left. Gets it back into the box. Oh, pick that one out. Think Cloud have won again. 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

off their album Only By The Night. That was the one and only UK number one for the Kings of Leon. It spent a combined total of 129 weeks in the UK singles charts, three of them at the top. That was the Kings of Leon and Sex on Fire from 2008 here on the Random Number One Show here on Hull's 107 FM here with me, Matthew Hawkins. It is once again time to give the Wheel of Destiny another spin, because if we don't spin it, we're just not going to know what song to play next. So I think we should spin that wheel, don't you? We have landed on the year that the euro currency was launched throughout Europe, except here in the UK, amongst other countries. We just decided to stick to pounds and pence, thank you very much. It was also the year that Manchester United won the Premier League, the FA Cup and the Champions League all in the same season, making them the first English team to win the treble. The song we've chosen is the one and only UK number one for Mr. Lenny Kravitz, topping the charts over here for 1 week. It was originally intended to be a B-side, but it was recorded not long after he finished recording his album 5. It's Lenny Kravitz and Fly Away from 1999 here on the Random Number One Show here on Hull's 107 FM.

The late, great John Lennon there, imagining a world complete with peace and union to all mankind. It was originally released in the US in 1971, and here in the UK 4 years later. It would only top the charts in this year, not long after John Lennon's sudden and tragic passing at the age of 40. That was John Lennon and Imagine from 1981 here on the Random Number One Show, here on Hull's 107 FM, here with me, Matthew Hawkins. And unfortunately, we are nearly at the end of the show. We have got time, though, for one more song, so let's give the Wheel of Destiny one final spin to find out the song that'll be taking us into the news and beyond. We have landed on the year that the BBC began its Open University broadcasts and the UK and Ireland switched to decimal currency. The song we've chosen is the first single by any of the Beatles since the band split up the year prior. It was by the quiet one, George Harrison. It had gone to top the charts over here for 5 weeks and it was about the Eastern religions he was studying at the time. It's George Harrison and My Sweet Lord from 1971 here on the Random Number One Show here on Hull's 107 FM. I've been Matthew Hawkins. Thank you very much for listening, and I'll see you all next time. Have a good one, everybody.

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1: An innocent man wrongly jailed for 17 years said he is insulted after the soft sentence of the real rapist. Andrew Malkinson said he was left to rot behind bars by the real culprit, 52-year-old father of six, Paul Quinn. Quinn, who was linked by DNA to the brutal rape only decades later, was jailed today for 21 years at Manchester Crown Court, but he will be eligible to apply for parole after serving 14 years. Mr. Justice Robert Bright sentenced Quinn at Manchester Crown Court.
2: You raced at her from behind and bundled her off the road, over or through some wooden railings and down a steep embankment to a level grassy area which was sufficiently far from the road to be completely out of sight.
1: Actor Anthony Head, best known for his

0: adventure anymore, and it was something more serious.
1: That's World War II veteran Ken Hay, who's 100. He attended a remembrance service at the General Montgomery Monument. The Prince of Wales attended the 125th anniversary of Scotland's main naval base's submarine service, where he met with representatives of the Royal Navy across all walks of life. William visited the naval base on Tuesday, where he met with several top officials serving in the force. And Alexander Zverev will take on Flavio Cobolli in the French Open final after the Italian was dramatically given a free pass through to his maiden Grand Slam decider. From Radio News Hub, I'm Johnny Holmes.
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And I sense a rhythm humming to the frenzy all the way down her spine. Girls on pills. 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
1: 52-year-old Paul Quinn has been jailed for 21 years. It's for the 2003 rape which saw innocent man Andrew Malkinson wrongly jailed. Sentencing Quinn at Manchester Crown Court, Mr Justice Bright said Quinn's victim is a hero.
2: She heard someone with a voice which she described in terms similar to the way she described your voice, calling her from the bushes, threatening her, and telling her to come and join her in the bushes. And this means you must have seen her coming, got in the bushes, and concealed yourself before she walked past.
1: Actor Anthony Head, best known for his roles in Buffy the Vampire Slayer and Ted Lasso, has died at the age of 72, his daughters said in a statement. The British star was best known as librarian Rupert Giles in the cult US supernatural TV series, which ran from 1997 to 2003. FIFA have banned reusable water bottles at World Cup stadiums. Alongside cups, jars and cans, FIFA say banning reusable water bottles will lower the risk of athlete injury. Julia Cohen is from the Plastic Pollution Coalition.
3: 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There's more than 1 million plastic bottles sold every minute, and around 600 billion plastic bottles are produced every year. So what we would like to see is more refill and reuse.

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Well, good evening. Happy Friday. Welcome to the Party Train here on Hull's 107 FM with me, Jason. How's your week been? You had a good one? You ready to relax? Shall we have a couple of hours

of, well, frankly, even if I do say so myself, because I picked them, some brilliant music. What else have we got? Well, we'll have the word quiz as well. You know what that means. You've got to join in, but it's all for fun. If you want to join in, use our socials at Hulls107FM, Facebook, Insta or Twitter. Shall we carry on? Let's have some more music. You've just heard... What did you hear? Oh, of course, yeah. It was Rocket, Herbie Hancock. Nice little bit of instrumentally stuff going on there. But now, let's go back to the 70s, 80s. Out for a bit of ABBA to get those heads nodding and those feet shuffling on this party train. Yes. Yes, let's have ABBA. Money, money, money.

You don't hear Olivia Newton-John much these days. That was Xanadu. Brilliant song with ELO. Thoroughly enjoyed that. Had my foot tapping all over the place. Still to come. Still to come in this hour. We've got the word quiz. And towards the end, there's a little bit of an announcement about another show that I'm going to be doing here on Hull's 107 FM. So stay tuned for that. It's going to be another couple of hours of fantastic music. But let's carry on this here party train. Let's have some Chemical Brothers. Are you ready for those block rocking beats?

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1: Seconds left in the game. Think Cloud have the ball in their own half. 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Trails. See ya. Lays the ball off to the left. 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Into the box. 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

That was a marvellous 5, 6, 7, 8 with Woohoo. Really simple title. Really good song. Remember it from the film Kill Bill, Uma Thurman? Yeah, that was a good one. Enjoyed that one. So now it's that time on a Friday night where we're going to test the old grey matter. How are you going to get on with this one? It's time for the word quiz. This week's word is fairly easy one this week. Should be able to get it, no bother. This week's word is absquatulate. Absquatulate. A-B-S-Q-U-A-T-U-L-A-T-E. But what is it? Is it A, a version of a Vulcan neck pinch? Is it B, a bizarre physical training method? Or is it C, to leave or abscond with something? There's your three answers. Why don't you have a go? Use our socials. Send us a message at Hulls107FM, Facebook, Insta or Twitter. Let's have a go. See if you're cleverer than the person next to you on the sofa or even dancing on that lino in the kitchen. Shall we carry on with some more music? Yeah, why not? Why not? It's there now. It's now meteorological summertime. So on that basis, we're going to have Mungo Jerry.

0: Matt.
1: Yeah, Sam.
0: Hey, you talked to Mark lately?
1: I haven't really talked to him, but he looks pretty down.
0: He looks pretty down.
2: Yeah, well, maybe we should cheer him up then.
1: What do you suppose we should do?
2: Well, does he like

0: come here, come here, come here.
1: Wow, look at her.
0: I know.
1: God, I've never seen Sharon look so bad before.
0: I did once before, but this is pretty bad.
1: Yeah, what do you think she got up to last night?

That was Len, Steal My Sunshine. There's a lot of sunshine in tonight's show. I hope you're enjoying it. Still nice and bright out there, so why not? It's Friday. So, bit of news I was talking about earlier about a new show. Sundays, 8 while 10, I'm going to be hosting, as well as doing the party train, because I'm not going to leave you guys. I'm going to be hosting the Retro Chart Show. So this week, we're going to be starting off with 1987 and 1975. So if you want to tune in, hear some old hits, hear the top 40 from this week back then, you know where to come for it. That's Sunday night, 8 Wild 10 here on Hulls 107 FM. But now, given we're on the party train, let's get on with the LO. And it's, we're not quite there, but it could be the last train to London.

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0: 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We have carefully disregarded all of it. We're doing what we want and we don't care.

That was Outcast, here ya. But what have we got now? Well, now it's time to catch up with a word quiz. See how you're getting on. Have you had a go? Have you dropped an answer in? Do you think you might have got it right? Well, we'll have to wait and see. That's in the second hour of the show. But let's see. Let's see how we're getting on. Let's see who's had a go. And let's see if you are indeed a brainiac on a Friday evening. So, tonight's word, absquatulate. Absquatulate. But what on earth does it mean? Is it A, a version of a Vulcan neck pinch? Is it B, a bizarre physical training method? Or is it C, to leave or abscond with something? All good answers, but it could be any of them, really. So far, we've had Braden in Northall, he's had a go. Catherine in Bilton, she's popped in an answer, and she's already claiming slippers for tonight, so she's not going out. And Claire and Dean in Anlaby, all having a go. But are they right? They're going to have to wait just like you are, just like I am, to find out. Well, let's carry on with some more music in this first hour of this here party train on Hull's 107 FM. And don't forget, if you want to have a go at the quiz, plenty of time. Use our socials at Hull's 107 FM, Facebook, Insta, or Twitter. Now, come on, let's groove with Earth, Wind and Fire.

That was AC/DC, Whole Lotta Rosie. I don't need my hearing aids with that one on the go. Oh dear, but the wife enjoyed it, so, you know, Mrs. Jason, she likes her rock and roll. Still to come for the rest of the show. We've got the word quiz, we'll have the answer. We'll have slippers or dancing shoes. So, you know, if you want to have a go at the word quiz, use our socials at Hulls 107 FM, Facebook, Insta or Twitter. You know what to do if you want to join in. But to take us to the news at 9 o'clock, we're going to have Animotion and Obsession. See you after the news.

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1: A sex offender convicted of a brutal rape for which an innocent man was jailed has been given a 21-year prison sentence. Father of six, Paul Quinn, who's 52, made no reaction as he finally faced justice 23 years after the sex attack for which Andrew Malkinson was wrongly convicted. While sentencing, Mr. Justice Robert Bright described the woman Quinn attacked as a hero.
2: For me, the only word for them is not complainant or victim, nor even, as is sometimes now termed them, survivor. The only word that fits is hero.
1: The row over the murder of Henry Novak has intensified after US Vice President J.D. Vance blamed what he described as a migrant invasion for the circumstances that led to the teenager's death. Downing Street responded by condemning attempts to interfere in our democracy and stir up division on our streets, while stressing that the Novak family do not want the case used to fuel tension. An independent watchdog is investigating Hampshire Police's handling of the incident after officers handcuffed Henry as he lay fatally wounded. Actor Anthony Head, best known for his roles in Buffy the Vampire Slayer and Ted Lasso, has died at the age of 72. His daughters, actresses Emily and Daisy Head, announced the news in a statement, calling him extraordinary. A British veteran who travelled to Normandy to mark the 82nd commemoration of D-Day said some memories need weeding out. World War II veteran Ken Hay, who's 100, attended a remembrance service at the General Montgomery Monument.
3: When I talk to children, I have to weed out the horrible bits, you know. Now, there's some horrible things that stay forever. But my doctor gives me sleeping pills for the night because it all comes back. And this happens to all the guys, I'm sure.
1: And Alexander Zverev will take on Flavio Cabolli in the French Open final after the Italian was dramatically given a free pass through to his maiden Grand Slam decider from

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Welcome back to the second hour of the Party Train here on Hull's 107 FM with me, Jason. You had a nice little rest, bit of a settle down. Ready for the second hour, and then we kick off with Monkey Man, Amy Winehouse, Jules Holland and his Rhythm and Blues Orchestra. Can't beat a bit of that. Do enjoy a bit of rhythm and blues. If you ever get the chance to see Jules Holland live, do it, take it. He's fantastic. Right, what have we got to come? Well, we've still got the word quiz. We'll have the answer later on in the show. We've also got slippers and dancing shoes. So what should we do? Well, let's just carry on with some more good music. Bizarre Inc, I'm going to get you. Will that do you for now? Yes.

Sly and the Family Stone dance to the music. I think we've had quite a funky start to the second hour here on the Party Train. What do you reckon? I enjoyed that. So don't forget, we've got the word quiz. And if you want to join in, drop on our socials. Give us the answer there. You know what to do. At Hulls 107 FM, Facebook, Insta or Twitter. You've still got time. Still got time to prove if you're the cleverest person in your house. And then you can treat yourself to a very nice light drink for refreshment. Well, let's carry on with some more music now. Do you know, we're just going to keep on getting funky and funky all the way through. How about a bit of James Brown? Get up off of that thing. Ooh! Ow!

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That was Queen, Bohemian Rhapsody, and yes, I saw you all sat there, head banging, heads going everywhere, pretending to play guitar. We saw you, everybody saw you, there's no getting away from it. But now let's have a catch up with our word quiz here on Hull's 107 FM. How are you getting on? Have you had a go? Have you given me an answer? Have you sent one in? Will I read it out? Let's have a look. So, this week's word, absquatulate. What does it mean? Is it A, a version of a Vulcan neck pinch? Is it B, a bizarre physical training method? Or is it C, to leave or abscond with something? Well, still a few more of you have had a go at it. We've had a couple more answers come in. Danielle in Willoughby, she's there. She's dancing shows tonight. Crack on. Adele and Lindsay in that posh care, Kelly. Get them. We reach all the people here. And Dom and Claire in the east of the city. Every one of them's had a go. You've got one last chance to try and get the answer right. You know what to do? Will you get it right? We'll find out towards the end of the show. But now it's time to carry on with some more music. And we've gone from funk to a bit more rock and some poodle perm rock. Bon Jovi, Living on a Prayer.

0: That was The Undertones with Teenage Kicks. So good, I wanted to play it twice, just like my radio hero, John Peel. I mean, who didn't like John Peel? Come on. So, just a quick reminder of what's coming up over the weekend. And I've got a new show coming, as well as this one. I'm doing the Retro Chart Show, Sunday nights, 8 while 10, here on Hull's 107 FM. And this week, we're doing 1987 and 1975. So if you want to hear some of the hits from those years, come and join in. Come and listen. You'll enjoy it. It'll be good. But now let's carry on with a little bit more music. A little bit more. And Chaka Khan, I feel for you. And I feel for you guys listening to us here tonight because it's so good.
1: Chaka Khan. Chaka Khan. Chaka Khan. Chaka Khan. Chaka Khan.

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And now on the party train, it's that moment you've all been waiting for. Are you the cleverest person in your house? How did you get on with the quiz? Do you think you've got it? Did you cheat? Who used Google? Come on, hands up. Who cheated? Who looked at other people's homework? You can't be doing it. You've got to use your brain. You have to on a Friday night. And then you're entitled to have either a small glass of wine or half a lager. But this week's quiz and the answer. This week's word. Absquatulate. But what is it? Is it A, a version of a Vulcan neck pinch? Is it B, a bizarre physical training method? Or is it C, to leave or abscond with something? If you said C, to leave or abscond with something, well done. Give yourself a pat on the back. Absolutely bang on, you got it right. Well done. We'll have another one of these quizzes next week, and it'll be an equally stupid word with three equally stupid possible answers. And I know some of you will get it right. So let's carry on with some more music. We've had Pulp, Common People, and now we're going to have The Who. You better, you bet. The slightly longer version, so I can go get a break.

Alexander O'Neill and Fake. And that's just about it on the Party Train here on Hull's 107 FM for this week. I hope you've enjoyed it. I certainly have. I think we've had some cracking music. And if you want to join in with the station over the weekend, use the socials. You know what to do at Hull's 107 FM. 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Now, before we go anywhere, what are we having? Tonight, we're going with dancing shoes. Yes, it's the start of the month. It's been a long work week, so we're going to have some fun. This week's track, Rock and Roll Star Oasis. So let's get those air guitars and drums going and have a moody mooch around the kitchen. I'll see you next week. Enjoy. Good night.

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1: An innocent man wrongly jailed for 17 years said he is insulted after the soft sentence of the real rapist. Andrew Malkinson said he was left to rot behind bars by the real culprit, 52-year-old father of six Paul Quinn. Quinn, who was linked by DNA to the brutal rape only decades later, was jailed for 21 years at Manchester Crown Court, but he will be eligible to apply for parole after serving 14 years. Mr. Justice Robert Bright sentenced Quinn at Manchester Crown Court.
2: You raced at her from behind and bundled her off the road, over or through some wooden railings and down a steep embankment to a level grassy area which was sufficiently far from the road to be completely out of sight.
1: Actor Anthony Head, best known for his roles in Buffy the Vampire Slayer and Ted Lasso, has died at the age of 72, his daughters confirmed in a statement. The British star was best known as librarian Rupert Giles in the cult US supernatural TV series, which ran from 1997 to 2003. The survivors of the Nottingham attacks did not receive their basic rights as victims. That's what an inquiry has heard from its final witness. Valdo Calacane was sectioned four times before he killed three people with a van in Nottingham on June 13, 2023. FIFA have banned reusable water bottles at World Cup stadiums. Alongside cups, jars and cans, FIFA say banning reusable water bottles will lower the risk of athlete injury. Julia Cohen is from the Plastic Pollution Coalition.
3: Bottled water is such big business. There's more than 1 million plastic bottles sold every minute. And around 600 billion plastic bottles are produced every year. So what we would like to see is more refill and reuse, which is also becoming more popular.
1: And the Prince of Wales attended the 125th anniversary of Scotland's main naval base's submarine service, where he met with representatives of the Royal Navy across all walks of life. From Radio News Hub, I'm Johnny Holmes.
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If you ever want to know more about the coverage you hear on this show, or find different versions of the tracks that we play, you can get a secondhandsongs.com, the online database of cover versions. We start this week with Lucy Dacus, who delivers a fresh interpretation of Bruce Springsteen's hit Dancing in the Dark, which she released as a single in 2019. Stripping down the original's upbeat rock sound, this cover slows the tempo and infuses the song with a melancholic indie folk vibe. Enjoy.

Bruce Springsteen there with a powerful rendition of Edwin Starr's anti-war anthem, War, backed by the E Street Band. Springsteen transforming that song into a rallying cry against injustice and violence. That version was released as a single in 1986, 16 years after the original. And we, of course, there accidentally did a mini backwards cover chain, a more actual proper way around cover chain later. Every week I go into various shops, local charity shops, things like that, browse the internet, trying to find new cover versions to play on this show. If you've got any ideas for me, though, I would love to hear them. If you've got ideas for songs to play or special themed episodes, let me know. You can always email me on secondhandsongs@bearcavestudios.co.uk. That's secondhandsongs@bearcavestudios.co.uk. Well, up next is The Composure, and a track from their 2013 EP called Singled Out. That EP includes versions of songs by The Goo Goo Dolls, Fastball and Sublime, but also Semisonic. This is The Composure's version of Closing Time.

0: From her 2003 album Coverage, that's Mandy Moore's heartfelt rendition of The Hole of the Moon, originally recorded by the Waterboys. Now, her interpretation brings a kind of sense of vulnerability to the song, capturing an emotional depth and poetic lyrics. We'll be back with more great covers right after this.
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0: Here is his rendition of Bridge Over Troubled Water.

That was Boyz II Men's version of Cyndi Lauper's Time After Time in their own soulful R&B style from the 2009 album Love. The album also includes covers of Take That's Back for Good, Lone Star's Amazed, Sam Cooke's Cupid, and many other love songs. Before that was Cyndi Lauper's version of I Drove All Night. Now some of you, those who consider themselves cover version purists, may not consider that a cover. The Cyndi Lauper version was the first one to be released in 1989 on her album A Night to Remember, but Roy Orbison was the first to record the song some 2 years earlier. Before that, we started with Roy Orbison and his cover of Simon and Garfunkel's Bridge Over Troubled Water. That version is from the 2005 release of Roy Orbison Live in Australia, while the recording dates back to 1972. We'll have another cover chain for you on next week's show. 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But up next is Delta Goodrum with Bob Dylan's I'm Not For You, bringing her enchanting vocals to the catchy melody, giving the song a fresh and modern twist. Now, she included this track on her 2018 album, I Honestly Love You.

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Thank you for joining me, Al Galpin, this week for an hour of wonderful covers, like the one you just heard from Adam Lambert. That's his take on Do You Really Want to Hurt Me, a passionate performance that pays homage to Culture Club's 1982 original, while also adding his own unique style. And that's from his 2023 album, High Drama. Now you can head to our website, bearcavestudios.co.uk/SHS, to find out more about this show. 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Let them know which ones you think were the best. Up now is Chaka Khan with a cover of Stevie Wonder's Signed, Sealed, Delivered, I'm Yours. Now, Khan's energetic rendition infuses the song with a kind of contagious groove, with her powerhouse vocals and a fresh dimension to this beloved Motown classic.

0: Jimmy Somerville with his cover of Ain't No Mountain High Enough, originally recorded by Marvin Gaye and Tammy Terrell in 1967. That is a disco-infused dance anthem, a euphoric celebration of love and resilience. And it was included on his album Home Again in 2004. But don't forget, if you want to listen to our back catalogue of shows, you can find us on Mixcloud. Just search for Secondhand Songs with no spaces and you will find the show on there. Make sure you subscribe as well so you never miss any special episodes we may upload. Well, that just about brings us to the end of this week's episode of Secondhand Songs. I hope you've enjoyed the selection of covers we've had for you this week. We'll be back again next time with another hour of great cover versions. I'll leave you with our obscure original to a song you probably didn't realise was actually a cover. In 1964, Herman's Hermits released this song as a single, and it became one of the band's biggest hits. The song features a lively and energetic arrangement with jangly guitars, bouncy rhythm, catchy harmonies. It embodies the spirit of the British invasion sound that kind of dominated the charts at the time. The song's lyrics speak of newfound love and the excitement it brings, making it a cheerful and feel-good pop tune that resonated with audiences. But before their hit, the song was recorded by Earl Jean, an American singer who was a member of the girl group The Cookies. Earl Jean released her version of the song in 1964 as well, just a few months before Herman's Hermits. The original recording offers a different take on the song, leaning more towards a soulful pop sound. Earl Jean's soulful vocals exude a kind of sense of passion and warmth, adding a touch of depth and emotion to the lyrics. The arrangement incorporates elements of the 60s girl group sound with a lush orchestration that enhances the song's romantic atmosphere. The song showcases her impressive vocal talent and delivers a heartfelt and soulful performance. This is the obscure original of I'm Into Something Good.
1: A Secondhand Song's obscure original.

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1: Hello, I'm Johnny Rotten. No, not the punk rock icon. I'm a welder from Orchard Park. And when I'm not changing the face of popular music, I get all my ideas from Hulls 107 FM.

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1: A sex offender convicted of a brutal rape for which an innocent man was jailed has been given a 21-year prison sentence. Father of six, Paul Quinn, who's 52, made no reaction as he finally faced justice 23 years after the sex attack for which Andrew Malkinson was wrongly convicted. While sentencing, Mr. Justice Robert Bright described the woman Quinn attacked as a hero.
2: For me, the only word for them is not complainant or victim, nor even, as is sometimes now termed them, survivor. The only word that fits is hero.
1: The row over the murder of Henry Novak has intensified after US Vice President J.D. Vance blamed what he described as a migrant invasion for the circumstances that led to the teenager's death. Downing Street responded by condemning attempts to interfere in our democracy and stir up division on our streets, while stressing that the Novak family do not want the case used to fuel tension. An independent watchdog is investigating Hampshire Police's handling of the incident after officers handcuffed Henry as he lay fatally wounded. Actor Anthony Head, best known for his roles in Buffy the Vampire Slayer and Ted Lasso, has died at the age of 72. His daughters, actresses Emily and Daisy Head, announced the news in a statement, calling him extraordinary. A British veteran who travelled to Normandy to mark the 82nd commemoration of D-Day said some memories need weeding out. World War II veteran Ken Hay, who's 100, attended a remembrance service at the General Montgomery Monument.
3: When I talk to children, I have to weed out the horrible bits, you know. Now, there's some horrible things that stay forever. But my doctor gives me sleeping pills for the night because it all comes back. And this happens to all the guys, I'm sure.
1: And Alexander Zverev will take on Flavio Cabolli in the French Open final after the Italian was dramatically given a free pass through to his maiden Grand Slam decider. From Radio News Herb, I'm Johnny Holmes.
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1: And wave goodbye, but say hello. It's edition number 43 of the show.

And starting today's show, number 43 was Her Ex by Ultravox, and that was the demo version of Heaven 17's Temptation. Here's Ignatius Jones, the 7-inch edit of Like a Ghost.

course, is Gary Numan and the 12-inch version of We Take Mystery to Bed. Stick with us, we've got more great music upcoming, and of course a very special tribute this week to the Peacock Punk himself, Steve Strange. Got a remix, remake, remodel track that pays tribute to that great man's contribution to the, well, to the world of music that we know, and of course fashion, culture. Steve, you're going to be very sorely missed.

And in the meantime, this is Lena Lovitch and the Razormaid edit of It's You, Only You.

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1: His famed Bowie night at Billy's saw him stand on the door and play host to the parties that started it all. The original Blitz Kid himself, he wore PX and Westwood gear, becoming the Peacock Punk. He stood behind the microphone for one of the most enduring synth pop bands of all time. Steve Strange, lead singer of Visage, now guards the door at Heaven's Own Club for Heroes. Ashes to ashes, funk to funky, rest in peace, Steve.
2: This made it absolutely clear. 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

If you're on Twitter, why don't you follow us at Electropop80s, and you can get us also on Facebook. Don't forget that. My life of crime. More NYC remix action, this time from the Psychedelic Furs and Heartbeat.

0: And that's about it. Show number 43, done and dusted. And thank you for joining us today. We'll see you next time for show 44. And we're going to leave you with one more special tribute to Steve Strange.
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1: An innocent man wrongly jailed for 17 years said he is insulted after the soft sentence of the real rapist. Andrew Malkinson said he was left to rot behind bars by the real culprit, 52-year-old father of six Paul Quinn. Quinn, who was linked by DNA to the brutal rape only decades later, was jailed for 21 years at Manchester Crown Court, but he will be eligible to apply for parole after serving 14 years. Mr. Justice Robert Bright sentenced Quinn at Manchester Crown Court.
2: You raced at her from behind and bundled her off the road, over or through some wooden railings and down a steep embankment to a level grassy area which was sufficiently far from the road to be completely out of sight.
1: Actor Anthony Head, best known for his roles in Buffy the Vampire Slayer and Ted Lasso, has died at the age of 72, his daughters confirmed in a statement. The British star was best known as librarian Rupert Giles in the cult US supernatural TV series, which ran from 1997 to 2003. The survivors of the Nottingham attacks did not receive their basic rights as victims. That's what an inquiry has heard from its final witness. Valdo Calacane was sectioned four times before he killed three people with a van in Nottingham on June 13, 2023. FIFA have banned reusable water bottles at World Cup stadiums. Alongside cups, jars and cans, FIFA say banning reusable water bottles will lower the risk of athlete injury. Julia Cohen is from the Plastic Pollution Coalition.
3: Bottled water is such big business. There's more than 1 million plastic bottles sold every minute. And around 600 billion plastic bottles are produced every year. So what we would like to see is more refill and reuse, which is also becoming more popular.
1: And the Prince of Wales attended the 125th anniversary of Scotland's main naval base's submarine service, where he met with representatives of the Royal Navy across all walks of life. From Radio News Hub, I'm Johnny Holmes.
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We just heard Colmiche Rocker's Amon Duel 2, and this is Ad N2X.

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2: Coming up is an early electronic nugget from Trunk Records in the form of Tristan Carey. But first, this is Peter Murphy, Trent Reznor and Geordie White live in session performing the Normals' much-covered Warm Leverett.

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0: You're listening to The Midnight Alternative with me, Dean Reynolds. We just heard the sadly forgotten synth pioneers, Mother Mallard's Portable Masterpiece Company. It's a bit of a mouthful, isn't it? And now, as promised, this is Variable Manifestations by Tristan Carey.
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1: A sex offender convicted of a brutal rape for which an innocent man was jailed has been given a 21-year prison sentence. Father of six, Paul Quinn, who's 52, made no reaction as he finally faced justice 23 years after the sex attack for which Andrew Malkinson was wrongly convicted. While sentencing, Mr. Justice Robert Bright described the woman Quinn attacked as a hero.
2: For me, the only word for them is not complainant or victim, nor even, as is sometimes now termed them, survivor. The only word that fits is hero.
1: The row over the murder of Henry Novak has intensified after US Vice President J.D. Vance blamed what he described as a migrant invasion for the circumstances that led to the teenager's death. Downing Street responded by condemning attempts to interfere in our democracy and stir up division on our streets, while stressing that the Novak family do not want the case used to fuel tension. An independent watchdog is investigating Hampshire Police's handling of the incident after officers handcuffed Henry as he lay fatally wounded. Actor Anthony Head, best known for his roles in Buffy the Vampire Slayer and Ted Lasso, has died at the age of 72. His daughters, actresses Emily and Daisy Head, announced the news in a statement, calling him extraordinary. A British veteran who travelled to Normandy to mark the 82nd commemoration of D-Day said some memories need weeding out. World War II veteran Ken Hay, who's 100, attended a remembrance service at the General Montgomery Monument.
3: When I talk to children, I have to weed out the horrible bits, you know. Now, there's some horrible things that stay forever. But my doctor gives me sleeping pills for the night because it all comes back. And this happens to all the guys, I'm sure.
1: And Alexander Zverev will take on Flavio Cabolli in the French Open final after the Italian was dramatically given a free pass through to his maiden Grand Slam decider. From Radio News Herb, I'm Johnny Holmes.
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